Hey, we're focusing on progressive rock and progressive soul, starting out with Yes, the great song Roundabout. Emerson, Lake and Palmer in the beginning, and we're segueing now to a brother that I dug many years ago, Brian Auger, with his first group, Brian Auger and Trinity, covering a little bit of traditional African-American music. Take Me to the Water. Here's Brian Auger.

Yes, Emerson, Lake and Palmer, Brian Auger, three groups that really epitomize that sound of progressive rock. Here is a group out of the United States that also did the same thing. You know them, The Doors, with the great song Light My Fire. Hey, you're right here in the Soul Kitchen.

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1: Do you love amazing stories? I know I do. I'm Michael Kent, and every week on my show, we examine something from history that's so unbelievable it sounds made up, but is 100% verifiably true. 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For example, did you know the story of how Leonard Nimoy came up with Live Long and Prosper for Star Trek? Or how Colombia is dealing with a hippo problem that goes back directly to Pablo Escobar? Or one of my favorite stories, a man figured out that a nondescript Winnebago being auctioned online was actually an important part of space exploration history. 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
2: You are right here in the Soul Kitchen. I'm Brother William, hanging here at the old kitchen table, eating on some stew with the flavor, progressive rock and progressive soul. We started out that first set with Yes, Emerson, Lake and Palmer, The Doors, The Beach Boys, Sounding Good. This set we're going to get started with a group that I had the pleasure of seeing when I was a young boy, probably 13 years old, the Chambers Brothers, and their great, great iconic song, The Time Has Come Today. Hey, let's get it rolling right now with the Chambers Brothers.

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Urban Scrawl is the Franklinton Arts District's premier annual event, bringing together local and international artists to transform the neighborhood with murals and street art, featuring live mural painting, artist demonstrations, live music, and more. More information can be found at franklintonartsdistrict.com.

Hey, you are right here in the Soul Kitchen. We started out this set with the Chambers Brothers, a song that I think epitomizes this rock, soul, progressive music thing. Time Has Come Today. And then we went ahead and upped the ante with I Wanna Take You Higher, Sly and the Family Stone. Now we're going on to Africa with the great Fela Kuti, Water Gets No Enemy, Manu Dibango with Soul Makossa, and another classic, You Masekela, Grazing in the Grass. Hey, you're right here in the Soul

I tell you what, if you got a circulation problem or your blood pressure is low, just put on a little bit of Fela Kuti to get yourself moving. Let's go ahead and segue now to Mano Jabongo, the Soul Makossa. You're right here in the Soul Kitchen.

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Fela Kuti, Manu Dibango, and we're finishing the set with the great South African musician, Hugh Masekela. You're in the Soul Kitchen.

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3: And we're going to get this set started with a song that is really a jazz song, but it came to us through the rock genre. And that is the great song by David Crosby, Deja Vu. This is a 1987 recording live in Philadelphia. After that, Bob Dylan, King Curtis, and Jethro Tull, one of my all-time favorites. So, hey, kick back, relax. You are in the Soul Kitchen.

0: That 1965 song by Bob Dylan, Like a Rolling Stone, no doubt it was a big-time game-changer. May have even come into play even before the genre was called progressive rock. Hey, let's go ahead and segue now to King Curtis, live at the Fillmore West 1971, Memphis Soul Stew.
1: Thank you. Today's special is Memphis Soul Stew. We sell so much of this. They're gonna make some Frisco hot stew. Give me about a half a teacup of base. That's our bass player from Macon, Georgia, Gerald Jamont. And now we need a pound of fatback drums.

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Hey, let's go ahead and segue to a progressive rock giant favorite of mine, Jethro Tull. Two songs, Nothing to Say, and then a sweet instrumental version of Aqualung. Hey, you're right here in the Soul Kitchen. Don't go nowhere.

Hey, all you Jethro Tull fans out there, you are going to love this last song of the set, an instrumental version of the great song Aqualung. Kick back and enjoy. You're in the soul.

0: 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It's All Mixed Up from 10 to 1 a.m. with me, James Brown. 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
3: Hey, you are right here in the Soul Kitchen. And this last set, we are just going to do wall-to-wall music. Starting off with, yes, the great progressive rock group out of England, Heart of the Sunrise in the background, 1971. Then Jimi Hendrix and the Jimi Hendrix Experience, the Beatles, and finishing up with the Allman Brothers Band. So kick back, relax. 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

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Urban Scrawl is the Franklinton Arts District's premier annual event, bringing together local and international artists to transform the neighborhood with murals and street art, featuring live mural painting, artist demonstrations, live music, and more. 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

This last set has just been wall-to-wall music celebrating progressive rock and progressive soul. We started out with the great group, yes, 1971, Heart of the Sunrise. Then Jimi Hendrix with his fabulous song, Little Wing. The Beatles up on the roof at Abbey Road, Don't Let Me Down. And we're finishing up with a Soul Kitchen Hall of Famer, the Allman Brothers Band, 1970, in memory of Elizabeth Reed. But, you know, before we get to jamming real hard on this song, let me go ahead and do our sign-off. Our executive producer here at the Soul Kitchen is John Bailey. Our sound engineer is the wonderful Christopher Burris. And I am your host, Brother William. The Soul Kitchen is produced in the studios of WFIU in Bloomington, Indiana, and part of the educational mission of Indiana University. So thank you for coming on through the kitchen, spending some time celebrating progressive rock, progressive soul, Afrobeat, and all of this great music. We look forward to the next time that we can all have a good time right here in the Soul Kitchen. Here's the Allman Brothers Band.

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2: 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Brand new music this week from the likes of DJ PP, Rafa Barrios, DJ Mess, Fuzzy Hair, Bad Wolf, Olive Oil, and Max Meraki. And this from LP Gobi, Bruno B, Corolla, and Clover County. It's called Do For Love. All this in the Def Get Track of the Week. Here we go.

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0: 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We open the show with LP Gobi, Bruno B., Corolla, and Clover County, and the track's called Do For Love. Brand new from the Shapeshifters in 79.5, it's called On The Way Up. DJ Spade and Dada did Low. Hannah Wants and Trace did Badman Sound. Sicasso, brand new from Ricky Sky. Mirko and Meeks did Burn Baby Burn. Young Saab and Sparrow did Lean Into the Sunshine, and that was a Sparrow and Batu remix. DJ PP did It Was About the Groove. The Trip did Party People in the House. You Make Me, brand new from Rafa Barrios. DJ Mess and Mark did X Marks the Spot. Inner City and Lost Boy J did Good Life. Foynes did Burning Up. And we ended the set with Don't Say Goodbye from Fuzzy Hair. 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

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We open the hour with Zenith and The Ritual. Olivier Giacomato and Noir did Rest, and that was a Raxxon remix. 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Joya and Forgive Me Tommy did Control, and that was the Docs remix. 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Mozart did Operator. And we ended the set with Highlight and Rockstar. 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We have multiple shows posted there you can listen to whenever you would like. We continue on to the Tech House Hour and the Def Get Track of the Week. But we're starting with Calusa and Barbara Doza. It's La Criminal.

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And does he get high?

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1: 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Let your

Sam Pasho and To Be Honest and Percolate. And Chris Lake and Chris Lorenzo and Kenny Beats and Kyra have the Def Get track of the week. It's Long Jacket.

0: 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Last hour, we started with Calusa and Barbadoza and La Criminal. Cavalli and Campanini did Yaman. 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Gilos did Keep Moving. DNKA did Girls Bringing the Heat. Cosmic Way did Side to Side. San Pacho and To Be Honest did Percolate. And the Def Get Track of the Week, Chris Lake, Chris Lorenzo, and Kenny Beats and Cake did Long Jacket. Roy Delev did Tony Montana. Bastion did Realize. And we ended the set with Alves and MH53. Well, that's going to wrap it up. I want to thank you for joining us on this fine, fine evening and hope you join us again next week for fresh new music. 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

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I wasn't good at listening. 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

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Urban Scrawl is the Franklinton Arts District's premier annual event, bringing together local and international artists to transform the neighborhood with murals and street art, featuring live mural painting, artist demonstrations, live music, and more. 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

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Urban Scrawl is the Franklinton Arts District's premier annual event, bringing together local and international artists to transform the neighborhood with murals and street art, featuring live mural painting, artist demonstrations, live music, and more. 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

Chevrolet Nova behind the old cotton mill. One hand on the steering wheel. Breathing heavy, gotta pop on my chill pill. Couple of Xanax, chasing with the whiskey down on the floorboard. This is a war boy, a veteran psycho from the deploy. They sent him back home with nothing. PTSD, 5150. So robbing a bank is nothing. Open up the drawer and leave it empty. American hero, learning how to build a chopper in Vietnam. He's a goon for

0: is the only entry in our archive with two Wainwrights performing on the same song together. Loudon Wainwright III and daughter Lucy Wainwright Roach performing the song called You Can't Fail Me Now, which was on the soundtrack that Loudon was talking about earlier that he worked on with Joe Henry, Strange Weirdos, music from and inspired by the film Knocked Up. That is the first of our visits with Loudon Wainwright III. We will have more as we move through today's show. Loudon Wainwright III turned 80 years old last week. And, of course, we're fans. You can revisit this week's show and many others from the past by going to our website, acafe.com, A-C-A-F-E.com. And just ahead, we have new Phoebe Bridgers and new Leon Bridges. 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

0: Hey, this is John Lampley, and I just recently played live from Studio A on WCBE. 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
4: 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I'm Rob Reinhart. Perhaps you've heard Leon Bridges is embarking on a 4-EP release, which will comprise, in total, a new album called Happiness Anytime. It's a new sound for Leon, as he is using 2/3 of the band Jungle as the producers on the songs for Happiness Anytime. If you are familiar with Jungle and you're familiar with the full work of Leon Bridges, you hear they're kind of meeting in the middle here on the song called All Day, All Night on Acoustic Cafe.

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Participants who successfully complete the program may also receive a dollar-for-dollar match on their home savings of up to $500.

from Ride Lonesome, the new album from Beck, and the song called Disappearing Act. And if it sounds familiar to you, that is because he is going back using the players that he used on the album Morning Phase, the album Sea Change, and Sea Change producer Nigel Godrich for Ride Lonesome. Before that, Leon Bridges out of Texas totally throwing things open and using Jungle, the band Jungle, two-thirds of the band Jungle, to produce a new series of EPs called Happiness Anytime.

All Day, All Night is the name of that kind of bossa nova song that we heard from Leon Bridges. Not to be confused with Phoebe Bridgers, who released a brand new album, 16 tracks, called Lost Weekend. It is, to be charitable, a kind of meandering collection. She has a ton of guests that I feel are not used to their greatest extent. Here, the great mandolinist, who is a solo artist, a band member in so many outfits, Punch Brothers, Nickel Creek, Goat Rodeo, and so many more, Chris Thiele. And he does contribute to the track called Haunted on Acoustic Cafe.

0: three different types of playing from the same guy. That is Chris Thiele with Michael Daves and the song Sleep with One Eye Open, live here at Acoustic Cafe. And before that, we heard Chris contributing to the new Phoebe Bridgers album called Lost Weekend. The song was Haunted. Next hour on Acoustic Cafe, we have new Kev Moe, also Ryan Beatty, a great cover from Ken Pomeroy, plus more moments from past interviews with Loudon Wainwright III, who turned 80 years old last week. Acoustic Cafe is made possible in part by Leon Speakers and the Leon Loft, a unique performance space above the Leon Speakers headquarters. 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
2: I'm WCBE music host Jim Maneri. 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
3: We're starting the second hour of Acoustic Cafe now. I'm Rob Reinhart. Thank you so much for listening today. One of the things we're doing on the program today is paying tribute to Loudon Wainwright III, who just turned 80 years old last week. Over the years, we have done many visits with Loudon. We have collected many songs with Loudon at various phases over the last 32 years of this program. And, of course, his career goes back to his debut in 1970. Last hour, we played some of those early songs because he revisited them in a 2008 album called Recovery. Several very good examples of a young man doing some very serious songwriting. Now I want to turn to the more humorous side of Loudon Wainwright III. In the late 1990s, he did a series of songs for both NPR and Nightline. He was commissioned to do those songs on topical matters. So in the late 90s, one of the things that he was asked to do was a song about the new Beatlemania that had started in 1996 when they released both the film and audio version of the Beatles anthology series.
4: Yeah, you know, I have written, the people in NPR are great, and I've had about 20 things on over the last... I started writing them in 90, I guess, so it's been about 7 years.
5: And you bring them... You bring the songs to them.
4: Well, I bring it to them, or they call up, Tom Cole, the arts guy over there, will call me and say, give me a... Actually, this is an example of what I think... when the Beatles were going to get back together again, in so much as that they have had this demo that Lennon made, and then Paul and George and Ringo took it into the studio and supplemented it. Tom Cole at NPR called me and said, how about a Beatles song or about something about this? So I wrote this, which encompasses a lot of other people, I guess most of whom are dead. it's that age thing. You know, I'm writing about the age thing. But I think this is a terrific song, and they didn't use it.
5: Huh.
4: So the heck with that.
5: We'll use it.

0: See, I think that's a great tune. I don't know why they passed on that. Too morbid, maybe, but hey.
1: Beatles song recorded live here at Acoustic Cafe back in 1998. This week on the program, we are paying tribute to Loudon Wainwright III, who turned 80 years old last week. And now let's turn to that acting thing. We mentioned it last hour. Acting has been very much a part of his career for the last 50-plus years.
2: I've got a list of stuff here that's all either out or coming. I mean, you're doing a lot of stuff. Right?
0: we tried to make it look that way.
2: Well, sure, it looks that way. Undeclared is coming on DVD now. That lasted.
0: They didn't quite get a season. I think there's 20 or something episodes, and I'm in 9 of them. And there's a chapter or an added feature of me doing some songs at a club in Largo that they're going to include on the DVD.
2: And you and Rufus and Martha, all in the Aviator.
0: All in the Aviator.
2: That's an interesting idea. How did that?
0: Well, Randy Poster, who was the music supervisor on that. I met him when I did a little cameo performance in a film called 28 Days. He just thought it might be a clever idea. And I guess he pitched it to Mr. Scorsese, and Marty took the bait.
2: That's a great idea.
0: Yeah.
2: Then there's, what is this, 40-Year-Old Virgin?
0: Yeah, that's a Judd Apatow film. Judd created Undeclared, so I got 2 days work on that.
2: Good. Okay. Now, the last time we were talking about, this is before Big Fish came out, but you joked and you said, it is a small but pivotal role.
0: Mm-hmm.
2: And then I saw the movie and it was a great role. It was a pivotal role. It was mm-hmm. excellent. It was well done.
0: Well, thank you.
2: But it got me thinking, are there parts that you want because you really think they are you, or... do you want to pretty much take anything and I'll give it a try. I'll try that. I'll try to be that person.
0: At this point, it would be the latter. I'll take anything I can get.
2: Well, I mean, and I don't mean to cast it that way. I don't mean to throw it out there and say, whatever comes your way. But are there things that you look at and say, I can really get into this character?
0: Well, you have to believe that. I mean, you know, and there are certainly things that I see other people doing where I say to myself, hey, I could have done that. Why didn't I get that job?
2: Yeah.
0: I mean, I'm a character actor now, I guess. So you have to believe that you can do just about anything. At least convince yourself of that, to convince them. Because so much of acting is convincing them to give you the job. The process of the audition, meeting with the director. I mean, it's the most humiliating, degrading... unless, of course, you're established. You know, if you're someone like Steve Buscemi, then they just say, here, want to do this, want to do this, want to do that. Mm-hmm. But at my level, it's really a lot of auditioning and begging and pleading and wheedling.
2: You know, the other side of your career, where you're the main part of your career, where you go, people buy tickets to see you. There's no auditioning. You're not getting up on stage, and if you play 3 songs they don't like you, you're out.
0: Yeah, I did that, though, in the beginning.
2: Well,
0: like everybody else.
2: Like everyone else. But, I mean, you know, that is an interesting...
0: Well, fortunately, I have folk music to fall back on.
2: Oh, yeah, there it is. All right. Now, you have a new song about Los Angeles.
0: Yeah.
2: Another one about Los Angeles.
0: Yeah. I'll play that one for you. This is called Gray in L.A. This winter, I'm sure you might have read about it or heard about it, that we had these incredible kind of biblical rainstorms in Southern California. Houses swept away, and out of all that moisture, this song somehow germinated and grew. A Sig Alert. Do you know what a Sig Alert is?
2: No.
0: Okay. It's something that's pretty indigenous to Los Angeles, or at least California. It has to do with it was nothing to do with cigarettes. There was some guy called Sig, S-I-G, who invented a way to gauge traffic flow on freeways. So when you get a Sig alert on the 405 or the 10, it basically means things are completely screwed up and you're going to be sitting there. So there's a Sig alert on the 405, you know. So that's what a Sig alert is. Lori David is Larry David's wife. Larry David from Curb Your Enthusiasm and Seinfeld. Very, very active politically person. And the last reference, which people should know about, is Brad Gray, who is a very powerful TV movie producer. He's Mr. Big.
2: Mr. Big.
0: So here's Gray in L.A.

That is Gray in L.A. The song did turn up on an album called Strange Weirdos, music from and inspired by the film Knocked Up, in which Loudon Wainwright III also appeared. You are listening to Acoustic Cafe. We are paying tribute to Loudon Wainwright III in parts through the program, and we'll get to one more from Loudon at the end of the show. Let's get to something new from Keb Mo. Keb Mo's brand new album is called The Breakdown. It is the most simple album he has done in decades. This song is called We Make Love on Acoustic Cafe. We got

In case you were wondering about the lasting effect of Harry Nilsson, singer and songwriter from the 60s and 70s, who's been gone better than 30 years, just listen to Ryan Beatty's new album, which is called Sweet Fortune. Ryan Beatty, most recently, having contributed 4 songs to the Cowboy Carter album from Beyonce and many, many others. He works with lots of people out in Los Angeles. The song there called Too Many Ways, brand new from Ryan Beatty. Keb Mo before that. And We Make Love, that is from Keb's new album, which is called The Breakdown. Going back now 20 years for a performance from our studios from Regina Spektor. She had 2 very successful independently released albums, 1111 and Songs. Then there was an album called Soviet Kitsch, which started independently and then kind of got picked up by a label. Then her official label debut was an album called Begin to Hope. On that tour, she dropped by our studios and played some older songs as well as newer songs, like this one from Songs called Prisoners.

the prisoners serving life sentences wait for the earth to suddenly shake, for the walls to somehow suddenly come crumbling, tumbling, and for the bars to somehow magically break.

0: 20 years ago, live here at Acoustic Cafe. That is Regina Spektor. Now, in 2006, she made her major label formal debut with the album Begin to Hope, but also performed that one for us from her second album, Songs, in 2002, an independent release. We just heard Prisoners. And ahead on the show, Ken Pomeroy pulling stuff from the parents, for sure. Also, interesting new solo work from Brandon Flowers, plus Monrovia earlier this year, and the Arcadian Wild a few weeks ago, live here.
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2: Do you love amazing stories? 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I'm Michael Kent, and every week on my show, we examine something from history that's so unbelievable it sounds made up, but is 100% verifiably true. 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For example, did you know the story of how Leonard Nimoy came up with Live Long and Prosper for Star Trek? Or how Columbia is dealing with a hippo problem that goes back directly to Pablo Escobar? Or one of my favorite stories, a man figured out that a nondescript Winnebago being auctioned online was actually an important part of space exploration history. 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You'll have so many stories up your sleeve, you'll feel like the smartest person in the room, especially if you're home alone.
0: Before Fleetwood Mac exploded into the stratosphere, there was a version of the band that featured Bob Welch. Welch wrote and sang some of the band's best-known songs from 1971 to 74 until he resigned from Fleetwood Mac to be replaced by, wait for it, Stevie Nicks and Lindsey Buckingham. Now you're hearing the song from 1972's Bear Trees record called Sentimental Lady, which has been covered before. That is Bob Welch, who did the song again on his solo debut in 1977 with Stevie, Lindsey, Mick Fleetwood, and Christine McVie backing him up. And just now comes a brand new version from 23-year-old Oklahoma songwriter Ken Pomeroy. A new EP called Tonight's News features songs from Gillian Welch, no relation to Bob, John Denver, Jackson Browne, Woody Guthrie, and this version of Sentimental Lady on Acoustic Cafe.

Killers frontman Brandon Flowers. It's a whole new deal on album number 4 called Thrasher. It's a country record. It really is unapologetically a country record. Brandon went to Nashville, worked with a different bunch of killers, those being studio killers who play often in Nashville, creating these brand new songs, like that one called Miss America from the new album, which he said is based largely on his father's record collection. A lot of country music there. His father at age 82 really approves of the new album. Before that, we heard a cover of Sentimental Lady from the 1970s, a Bob Welch composition for Fleetwood Mac. Then Bob covered it again and had a hit with it in the late 70s. Ken Pomeroy has just put out now an EP of covers. It's called Tonight's News from 23-year-old singer and songwriter out of Oklahoma, Ken Pomeroy. Now something new from Monrovia. He had 4 EPs as he transitioned from kind of a pop hip-hop sound to this very calm, folky, Cat Stevens-like singer-songwriter persona. And Monrovia has really done well with that. From the album Bloodline, the song here is Little by Little on Acoustic Cafe. I don't

0: Live in our studios at Acoustic Cafe, the song Comes Around Again. The band is called the Arcadian Wild. They are well billed as a trio, but they came as a four-piece, of course, with their bassist in tow. They have a brand new album called Make It Out Alive, where you will find the original version of that that sounds much like that. And you can hear the full visit with the Arcadian Wild. You'll find that in our archives at acafe.com. You'll also find a visit from last year with Monrovia. Monrovia's new album this year is called Bloodline, and from that we heard the song Little by Little. And ahead on the program, a bit more of the Wainwright family history.
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1: Years ago, and we have tried to keep up with the family over the years as well. In addition to Loudon Wainwright III, he has a sister, Sloane Wainwright. She is also a performing artist. Then there are the two children from the couple, Loudon Wainwright III and Kate McGarrigle. That would be Martha and Rufus Wainwright, both with long careers of their own and a bit shorter career, because she took longer to get into it. Lucy Wainwright Roach. She is the child of Loudon Wainwright III and Suzy Roach. By far, the most dramatic performer of all of the Wainwrights is son Rufus. In addition to lots of original songs that he has written, performed, recorded, there are vast interpretations of Broadway show tunes he has recreated to a T. A Judy Garland concert from the 1960s. He's created operas and had them staged around the world. And on the last album of truly original songwriting called Out of the Game in 2012, he created a song in tribute to his mother, Kate, who had died in 2010 from cancer. The song, delivered here a cappella live in our studios, is called Candle.

0: written for his late mother, Kate McGarrigle, who died in 2010. As I mentioned, the Wainwright connections are extensive. Blood relationships to Kate and Anna McGarrigle, of course, the Roaches through Suzzy Roach, and Leonard Cohen. Yes, the late legend's daughter is Lorca Cohn, and her daughter's father is Rufus Wainwright. And Viva Catherine Wainwright Cohn has three parents because Rufus's husband is considered a deputy dad. We started the show with Rufus, Sister Martha, Teddy Thompson with their cover of Loudon Wainwright III's One Man Guy. That was from 2001. And that year, we had separate visits with both Wainwrights, and I asked Loudon about the song evolving from his version in 1985 to the cover by his son.
1: I was working on a record, writing for a record. Actually, this record wound up being produced by Richard Thompson, which is kind of ironic because when you go to the other end of the story, the Rufus end of the story, but I had moved from I'd moved away from New York and I'd split up with Suzzy Roach and I was feeling isolated and sorry for myself. So I wrote this kind of song about selfishness and unhappiness and call One Man Guy. The guy that was helping me with my career then, I said, this is a great song. We should call the album One Man Guy. Paul Charles, this man that was kind of my manager then, said, you can't do that. They'll think you're gay. So I said, okay, you're right. I'm wrong. So we wound up calling the album I'm All Right, which is another tune on the record. But I always thought that One Man Guy was the best song on that record. So, you know, calendar pages flipping years ahead, you know, 15 years later, Rufus decides that he loves One Man Guy. And I hear that he's singing it in his show, and that pleases me. And then they're making the second record of his poses, and I hear he tells me, we cut One Man Guy with Punny, which is my daughter Martha, and Teddy Thompson, Rich's kid. I think, wow, that's cool. And then I hear it, and it's kind of the definitive version of the song. Mm-hmm. So it's a nice, interesting story.
2: People will know when they see this show the kind of a guy I am. They'll understand what I stand for, what I just can't stand.

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Hey, that's just great. 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People depend on family and friends, other folks to pull them through.

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2: Thank you so much.
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3: 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The song One Man Guy. And happy 80th birthday. That was last week. Loudon Wainwright III at 80. We'll be back in just a moment to wrap everything up here and tell you all about next week.
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3: So glad you were able to join us for this 80th birthday celebration for Loudon Wainwright III. Thank you so much, and happy belated birthday to Loudon Wainwright. 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Till next time, I'm your host, Rob Reinhart. Have a great week.
5: 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Or how Columbia is dealing with a hippo problem that goes back directly to Pablo Escobar? 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
6: 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I'm talking about Hartford, Connecticut. 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

Hi there, I'm Maggie Brennan. Thanks for joining me this week on Roots and Offshoots on 90.5 FM WCBE Columbus. On the way, we'll hear some Charlie Crockett and Nat Myers. They'll perform at Kemba Live tomorrow, and Charlie Crockett will join us live from Studio A in the 2 p.m. hour. Looking forward to having him back in the studio for a Live from Studio A session presented by the Greater Columbus Arts Council. You'll also be hearing some Dean Johnson and Angela Purley, who performed Thursday at the Rumba Cafe, and Indigo Girls coming up with Linda Perry at Columbus Commons this week. And you'll also be hearing some Ray LaMontagne, who will be in town for the show Friday, Punch Brothers Friday at the Southern, Ray LaMontagne at Mershon Auditorium. We'll hear Clem Snide and Davy Knowles, who perform on Saturday and Sunday, respectively, at Natalie's. And we'll also hear some Briscoe, who performs Sunday at Scully's, and Slothrust over at the A&R Music Bar. All in that and more coming up. We'll start it off with the War and Treaty right now. Leon Bridges and a new one from Sierra Farrell on the way.

0: Old Crow Medicine Show from Union Maid. Old Crow recently played live from Studio A for us when they were in town with the Zach Brown Band, and that one featuring Del McCurry and Molly Tuttle with My Side of the Mountain from Union Maid. And coming up, we'll hear Charlie Crockett in the next set, who will join us live from Studio A tomorrow afternoon in the 2 p.m. hour, live from Studio A before his show tomorrow night at Kemba Live. You also heard Billy Strings from his latest So Much for Goodbyes, I'm One of Those, and Sierra Farrell's new song, Pair of Dice, plus Leon Bridges' Tears of Joy, and You Can't Hurt Me Anymore from The War and Treaty with the story of Michael and Tanya. Nat Myers and Charlie Crockett on the way.
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0: Charlie Crockett, Dollar a Day. That was Crucified Son, and you heard Charlie Crockett's latest, The Hallelujah Trail. And Charlie will return to WCBE tomorrow afternoon for a Live from Studio A session presented by the Greater Columbus Arts Council, and we'll be giving a pair of tickets away for that show tomorrow night at Kemba Live, and that's with Nat Myers. You heard from him, Willow Witchin, and Pray for Rain. On the way, Angela Purley, Dean Johnson, Rayla Montaigne, plus the Secret Sisters.
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0: Secret Sisters with All the Ways from Mind Man Medicine. And they'll perform in Columbus at Natalie's on Wednesday, September 23rd with Mary Bragg. And that song with Ray LaMontagne. You also heard Trouble. It's the 20th anniversary celebration tour with Trouble. The rescheduled event from last September is rescheduled for this coming Friday over at Mershon Auditorium. And from Long Way Home, his latest, that was And They Called Her California. Plus Dean Johnson with I Hope We Can Still Be Friends with Painted Smile. And Angela Purley with Midday Hallelujah, her latest song. And they'll perform together over at the Rumba Cafe this Thursday, September 17th. Details at celebrityetc.com.
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0: Punch Brothers, recorded live from Studio A with Movement and Location. They'll perform on Friday over at the Southern Theater, details at kappa.com. And you heard Julep as well from the Phosphorescent Blues album, and Linda Perry with Feathers in a Storm. Linda will open up for the Indigo Girls from Beauty Queen's Sister that was Making Promises, and they're on Wednesday over at Columbus Commons. Slothrest and Briscoe also coming up, and they're also in Columbus this week.
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Briscoe from West of It All. That was When the Desert. And Briscoe with Blue Eyes and Red Wine, their latest. They'll perform 1 week from tonight over at Scully's. And Slothrust will perform 1 week from tonight over at

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Participants who successfully complete the program may also receive a dollar-for-dollar match on their home savings of up to $500.

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1: This is a familiar scene in Edo State, in southern Nigeria, where local highlife musicians are essential to any community event and earn a large portion of their livelihood from this informal financial exchange.
2: In Benin here, you have so many bands, and these musicians, most of them live and practice their art within their communities, within their towns. I am Austin Emielu. I'm a musician and an associate professor of music from the Kwara State University, Malete, Nigeria.
1: Dr. Austin Emielu is originally from Isoko in the Niger Delta region. He came to live and work in Benin City as a musician in the 1980s and returned again for postdoctoral research between 2011 and 2012.
2: And so what attracted me actually was the sheer number of these musicians. And the idea that they are within their communities playing what we describe as popular music within, even in the villages, and contributing to the social, economic, cultural, and political life of the people.
1: Highlife music was West Africa's pioneer popular music of the late colonial and independence period. A mixture of European, Caribbean, African-American, and African popular and traditional music. While elsewhere in West Africa, live band highlife has mostly faded from prominence, in Edo State, highlife musicians are surviving and even thriving. Hello, I'm Georges Collinet, and this is Afropop Worldwide. On today's Hip Deep program, Edo High Life, Culture, Politics, and Progressive Traditionalism, we will travel across Edo State with producers Austin Emielu and Morgan Greenstreet, meet prominent musicians, including my idol, Sir Victor Waifo and Haji Waziri Oshoma, and Dr. Afile, and ask how and why Edo High Life music remains integral to local culture.
3: So, Panugu. Emenege panugu, topanugu. Emenege panugu.
2: These musicians are not superstars who wear earrings, you know, and drive flashy cars that you cannot see and have bodyguards. No, they live in the community. So if you want to see somebody tomorrow, so I want to see. So he lives down the street there. Oh, that's his house.
1: On our first day in Benin City, we easily found the popular singer and film actor Akobeyan at his office, across from a gas station on an unremarkable street.
4: My name's Wilson Ehigiato, popularly known as Akobeyan. Akobeyan means a trap of the enemy. It's a logo. That's my nickname, my stage name. I play Benin highlife music, and I compose my music based on Benin traditional proverb. I make a lot of proverb. That makes me win many awards. I've won many awards, both in Nigeria and in diaspora. So I talk deep Benin.
1: Austin Emielu says Edo highlife musicians are both local and global.
2: These people, apart from a few that try to sing in English, they sing in local dialects. Their economy is also based, you know, within the community, either here or diaspora.
1: Remittances from the large Edo diaspora communities in the US, UK, and Europe have a significant impact on the local economy of Edo State.
2: So actually, the Edo community is being sustained by the diaspora community, let me put it that way, because there's hardly any family, you know, that doesn't have somebody abroad.
1: Edo high life musicians like Akobe earn most of their income from live performances at community events and selling their music on CD and video CD, both at a local and international level. Top artists also frequently perform abroad.
4: I've played in Italy, I've played in Spain, Madrid, Barcelona, France, I've played in Germany, Frankfurt. In fact, I've played in more than 15, 20 countries.

0: We're hearing a live album called Akobe Mega Show, Europe Live in Nigeria. The confusing title speaks to this cultural dynamic.
1: My Benin people, Edo people, are based in the diaspora. They invite me and ask me to play the good music they hear. Some of them be hearing of me, about me, but they've never seen me. Some don't know me. But some are calling me that through me, their children, they are not learning Benin. So, because at times I preach, people teach your children your kind of language.

0: Now, to understand why high life is so deeply rooted in Edo culture, we need to understand a bit more about the term Edo.
1: Well, when we talk about Edo high life music, it's a very broad, generic term, you know, that includes various sub-ethnic types, because the Edo itself is a pan-ethnic identity. Within it, you have the Benin, you have the Esan, you have the Owan, and you have Esak or Pamiri. So, for government to have created Edo State means that these people are people of Edoid extraction. They belong to the Edo language group. So, the various ethnic groups were said to have been under the Benin Empire.
0: The mighty Benin Empire, not to be confused with present-day Benin Republic, formerly Dahomey, was ruled by a succession of kings called Obas, going back to 1180.
1: The Benin Empire had this capital in Benin City, and Benin is supposed to be the home of the Edos.
0: The dominant ethnic group of the Benin Kingdom called themselves Edo, and their capital, Igodo-Migodo. But the city and the people who lived there came to be called Bini by the various related ethnic groups. It was later corrupted to Benin by the Portuguese traders who came there in the 15th century. The British destroyed Benin City in 1897, burning it to the ground and looting valuable artworks still held in the British Museum to this day. However, in present-day Edo State, the institution of king or Oba remains.
1: And the Oba of Benin is the father of the whole Edo people. He's got the spiritual and political head of the Edo people. So the Oba of Benin, he holds a very powerful position that every citizen of Edo acknowledges.
0: The British incorporated the Oba into their colonial system, and he is now part of the Nigerian federal system. A new Oba was coronated in October 2016, Oba Eware II. We're hearing the Ekasa dance performed at his palace in Benin City, recorded by local television station ITV. It would be impossible to discuss the development of Edo high life without telling the story of Sir Victor Waifo, whose influence extends across the region to this day. He drew on the Ekasa dance to inspire his unique style of high life.

I am Professor Sir Victor Waifu. I'm a maestro, I'm a sculptor, I'm an architect, I'm an engineer, I'm an inventor, I'm a philosopher, I am a sportsman, and I'm a humanist. Yeah, as early as 12 years old, way back in Benin here, I started playing the guitar. And I constructed my own guitar using plywoods and using bicycle spokes for the frets and trap strings for the strings and sardine opener for the tuning pegs.

0: Sir Victor Wifo's story is both unique and a classic high life story. Born in 1941 and growing up middle class in Benin City, he taught himself to play guitar based on RCA Victor's famous GV record series, which introduced Cuban music to the African continent.
1: At that time, I grew up in an era where gramophone was the in thing. Gramophone is some kind of device that you just wind and you release it and it starts playing. I still have one there. This one is Calypso. Yeah.
2: Devaluation gave me a blow. Pretty funk that fell down so low. The cost of living gone up so high. I love the goods, but I...

0: come back again. But I want them to realize
1: yeah.
0: that the dollars have me so paralyzed.
1: Oh, yes.
2: Say no, I'm not having enough store. I've been renting on my mind.
1: It's hard to find. Yeah, the dollar is hard to find, really. That's it. Yeah, come on.
3: Yeah. When we talk about Edo popular music, he's the one that actually, you know, brought Edo popular music to limelight. You know, he became very international with his song, Guitar Boy.

This song, released in 1966, became popular across West Africa. The lyrics described Wafo's encounter with Mami Wata, the mermaid spirit, one night on the beach in Lagos.

0: now made a hit with Joromi. That changed the game.
1: Joromi sold 100,000 copies by 1969, earning WIFO the first gold record on the African continent. The lyrics in the Bini language were based on the legend of Joromi, a wrestler who took on the seven-headed spirit of the underworld.
0: It was a different thing entirely. It was a mid-tempo music. It was based on almost like a folk, but modern guitar style.

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And I introduced so many things, six of our eight, that couldn't have been high life. So I called it Akwete.

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And people thought I was crazy. I said, yeah, let me come to Benin. And I came down to Benin and I opened a hotel, built a hotel. It's called Juromi Hotel. And then I was running a nightclub there. Every week it was filled up, jam-packed. And that was the only thing happening in Benin that time. So the nightlife was, you know, at its peak. Especially when I came up with the Casa number one.

In 1970 came the Ekasa series. Ekasa is the kind of song and the dance you do when a new Oba is coronated. So, and I brought that to limelight. I gave it a kind of rendition that made it danceable with the tempo, almost like a rock.

0: beautiful. Dodo Do. Or E Casa Number One. I'm Georges Collinet with Edo High Life on Afropop Worldwide. 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
1: What is unique about Edo High Life music is it sort of deconstructs the idea of high life as being an elitist phenomenon. You know, because high life itself came like as a West African social musical phenomenon. And from there, it became a national model. And from that national model, it went down to ethno-national model. And so from the era of Sir Vito Wifo, who played in the current of, you know, West African high life, coming from his own ethnic background as an Edo person, then the musicians that copied from him did not go the kind of elitist level that he did. They brought it down to the grassroots. And when he started first in Benin, people were quick to say it's Obito bands because they play in funeral ceremonies. And that's where it had, you know, much more cultural resonance.
0: Obito means obituary. And at first, it was used as a derogatory term to describe this lower class style of high life. But in Edo State, every event needs live music, especially funerals.
1: And this part of the country, burial ceremonies are really, really very grand. So this band developed as a way to meet that need, to fill that niche. Rather than play at a Jerome Hotel or somewhere where people would come and pay ticket and enter, they could play and serve as a new form of traditional music in various social or cultural contexts in the society. So I think that was what really encouraged, you know, the explosion of these dance bands in Edo here.
2: Yes, I grew up in Lagos, and I came back to Benin. When I was growing in music, I decided to come back home, where they will understand me better.
0: That's Ambassador Osayomore Joseph, another living legend of Edo High Life. He followed in Wifo's footsteps by moving from Lagos back to Benin.
2: I met Vito Wifo here, who was not relating with the people locally. He never attended obituary and the rest. But when I came, I sold my kind of music to all assembly. Everybody in the villages, they called me to come and play, I'll go. That was how my music spread faster

During our visit in December 2016, believe it or not, there was a ban on burials in the region to honor the coronation of the new Oba. But we recorded Osayomori Joseph live at a wedding ceremony.

0: Osayomori Joseph calls his music Ulele Power Sound, which he links to traditional religion.
1: The word ulele is a type of dance that people perform those days. When civilization was really not here, you know, they believe in voodoo and such like that those days. You see, the people dancing those kind of dance. I decided to coin it to my own type of music that we are dancing, Ulele Power Sound, because it was almost forgotten. Such a thing was almost forgotten. And I decided that this is how I play my music, like the Ulele music.

Community-oriented high life took root in a unique way in each region of Edo State, with local musicians pioneering styles rooted in specific ethnic traditions and languages. For example, in the Ifemai district in the village of Iluoke, in the far north of Edo State, we caught one of the reigning stars of Etsako High Life, King Benji Igbadume, performing live at an age initiation ceremony.

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The language is how to teach moral of life, how to teach aptitude of life.

0: Ganji Igbadune is not really a king, but he calls his music Okeke Sound to connect with the concept of royalty.
1: Yeah, Okeke Sound is a royal sound. A royal sound that is widely acceptable. The word Okeke is royal. Yeah, so my music is royal.
0: The distorted sound of the band blasted through a wall of speakers, a common feature of all community performances in Edo State.
2: Why is the music so loud?
3: Yes, because, well, in this part of the world, loudness relates to power. So it is considered here that if the music is loud and powerful, you know, it moves people more. Mm-hmm. So there's not much attention to people's, auditory sensibilities, you know. As long as the sound is, you know, heavy, and people come and first of all look at the wall of speakers and say, wow,
2: right,
3: the musician has great instruments.
0: As King Benji Igbadume played, guests showered the singer in Naira notes until the ground at his feet was carpeted with money. This practice, known as spraying, is a very important aspect of live music performance in Edo State. Here's Austin Emielu.
3: So within the community, the musician is providing service for the community. And as a way to say thank you, also we also give back. And so apart from the performance fee, which is usually not too high, the spraying is what really makes it communal. Oh, musician, we appreciate you. They call you as somebody who is important in the society, you know, and you come out to spray or you feel moved to spray. So before you come to spray, sometimes it calls your name like we're doing yesterday. This is Professor Austin. So, and it's a mark of reciprocity. You get up to say thank you for acknowledging me. If you came on your own to spray, then the manager quickly asks your name. What's your name, sir? And goes back to tell the musician, this man is Morgan Greenstreet from New York. Then he weaves that into the song, extempore. So it is considered improper for you to go to a community performance like that. Musicians are playing and you don't get up to spray money.
0: So would the scene be any different at a funeral? Would the music be different?
3: No, they just play general music. The family is sad that they lost somebody, but, you know, the social aspect is weightier than the emotional aspect, you know.
0: Funerals are open social events. Everyone is invited.
3: You know, so people come there because it's an opportunity for free drinks, for, you know, hear good music, dance, look for new girlfriends, you know, and stuff like that.
0: Funerals and other community events are also sites for informal economic activity with various vendors and money changers who make change for spraying, photographers and videographers, and of course, a rainmaker.
3: Yes, a rainmaker. If you want to do a ceremony, you have to get a rainmaker. So who holds the rain so that the rain doesn't fall? So he lights fire somewhere, you know, chants some incantation. You give him a bottle of maybe schnapp or whiskey. He's drinking and holding the rain.
2: And what if it rains?
3: Oh, it's kind of the ceremony.
2: What if you hire a rainmaker and it still rains?
3: Oh, then he's not a good one.
0: Visit afropop.org to read our full interview with Austin Emielu, visit with Sir Victor Waifo, and much more. Coming up, we go deeper into the traditional roots of Edo music. I'm Georges Collinet, and you're listening to Afropop Worldwide from PRX.
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0: We experienced the most vibrant social ceremonies in Uromi, a busy and prosperous town to the northeast of Benin. The slogan of Uromi is the heartbeat of Edo State, and it's easy to understand why. The cultural heart of Esan land is full of live music.

We are hearing the popular Essa musician, Dr. Afile, live in his village of Idikala Oweyi, Uromi.

Well, in his short set, Affile went from an energetic 6-8 high life rhythm to a version of Igbo musician Cardinal Rex Jim Lawson's famous song Sawale, to singing gospel Thank You Jesus on a rhythm with very strong influences from Yoruba juju music, including the Yoruba percussion, the omele, and talking drums.

0: So here it's like a point of convergence for music from the Igbo speaking areas, music from the West, the Yoruba speaking areas. So you have a mix of all this. For example, now if you go to Uromi now, you find that they are beginning to use the talking drum more in their music. This time it does not talk in the literal sense of it. It doesn't talk. But among the Edo here, it's used more as, you know, just to beef up the rhythmic density, because Yoruba music is rhythmically very rich.
1: It's what the traditional Yoruba music is now dominating every traditional instrument.
2: That's Akobeyan from Benin. He explained why he added Yoruba talking drum to his band, using the metaphor of imported Indomie instant noodles. They are very popular in Nigeria.
1: I was not using it before, but because many people want it. If you find out that your little daughter likes Indomie very well, you provide Indomie for her. Maybe Indomie is not from your culture, and you don't like Indomie, but happens your son said without Indomie, he's not going to eat any other meal. So you do that.
2: Akobe also suggested that Yoruba percussion was introduced to replace local percussion in dance bands due to the rise of Christianity in the region. Local percussion was too closely associated with traditional religion, particularly Olokun, goddess of oceans and rivers.
1: Before this time, it was what we call Ema, Moloku, a small band that would play. Because that band is meant to dance for Olokun, Juju, everybody claim Christian. Both Olokun people and the Christians, everybody claim Christianity. And if you are introduced into music with guitar, people will say, ah, that band, because they just nicknamed that Olokun band. Olokun is a goddess of the sea, so nobody wants to mingle with that band.
2: Olokun worship reportedly originated at Orunigbe, near Benin City. Ironically, Olokun has been accepted into the pantheon of Yoruba Orisha worship, which uses the talking drum for ceremonies.
1: And that Yoruba, nobody talks where it comes from. So, and it's danceable, depends on how you do it. And the Yoruba people promote that one. They make sure it never dies. But our Olokun band sounds better than that.
0: The African Christianity, you know, we also domesticate it.
3: It's flexible.
0: Yes, and many people keep shrines at home.

0: We are listening to the title track from Dr. Afile's latest album, Tamaben Ereruwemon Jesu.
1: If you want me to play Christian music, I use English. But in our language here, I take Isha. Me, I don't go to church, but I can measure Jesus anytime in the day.
0: We spoke with Oromi's pioneer gospel musician, Ambassador Eddie Osaigbovo, about this dynamic.
2: When we started over 25 years ago, Christianity was not well-rooted, well-accepted. But today, Christianity is gaining ground. And before then, ceremonies were performed in the traditional way. But today, every ceremony is performed in the Christian way. So because of that now, there's no, even the secular musicians that were not playing gospel music before, for their album to sell, for their music to sell, they now play gospel.
0: Producers Morgan Greenstreet and Austin Emielu sat down with Dr. Afile Eddie Asaigbovo and several others before the show.
3: Could you describe your music to us? Like, what kind of music is it?
1: Okay, I'm playing Halaf.
3: Okay.
2: And the traditional music.
1: Traditional music, Halaf.
3: What is the traditional part? Where does the tradition side come from?
1: It's not traditional music.
2: It's not traditional music.
3: Okay, so what, like, any particular styles or, like, rhythms that come from?
0: Morgan Greenstreet is trying to understand what specific traditional music resources Afile is referring to.
2: Folk songs.
1: Me, I started with Asologu before this music. When I play
2: song. Very true.
1: Before Jita, I started with Asologu. I danced Asologu, I danced Kubati before this one.

0: alongside the acrobatic dancers Ijelege and Igbabo Nelemine, Asonogun is one of the most common forms of Esan traditional music that is still regularly performed.
1: For whoever does not know Asonogun, you may think it's common, but it goes with stylized steps. People learn it. It has its prescribed songs. They have their own instruments.
0: That's ethnomusicologist Charles Alwede of Ambrose Ali University.
1: They have their unique songs. Songs aimed at correcting some ills or vices in society, birth, death, songs that may have commercial flavor, funeral songs. So that also goes to show that that ensemble could perform throughout the events of a man's life cycle, like from birth, through losing first tutu, marriage, housewarming, death.
2: Is that similar to how the dance bands function?
1: Sure. Sure, that is why it's also easy for them to borrow and adapt their songs.
0: Charles Alwede revealed that it is the songs more than the rhythms that dance bands adapt from Esan traditional music.
1: All these songs today are now being used by dance bands.
3: My name's Exclusive Paulina Ogunite. I am a first lady musician in Edo State.
0: We are hearing Paulina Ogunite's Asonogun group live at a funeral in Uromi. Paulina's father was a famous figure in Asonogun music.
3: This Asonogun is of our forefather. When I viewed this, I said Asonogun is going, then and I modelized it to music.
0: Paulina bridges the gap, performing traditional Asonogun and also leading a highlife band.
2: When you make your live band music, do you include some elements of Asonogun?
3: Not all. If you bring jeta, jazz, they cannot go. Only talk drum go with Asonogun. If anything other thing comes to Asonogun, it will spoil.
0: Paulina confirmed that it is the songs rather than the rhythms of Asonogun that Esan highlife musicians adapt.
3: I feel a pick from Asonogun. Any music you are seeing in this world is adapted to Asonogun. Many of the music are from my father.

0: Austin Emielu has developed a theory to describe the relationship between Edo highlife music and traditional music.
1: When we talk about Edo popular music, the dance band that we are studying, it's a case of what I describe as progressive traditionalism, where there's a connection between tradition, innovation, and modernity. So in my own view, what they play now is a new form of traditional music, because the tradition, you know, through innovation, changes form, you know, presented in a new media and a modern context. So we have seen a case where the outside resources are harnessed to enrich the inside rather than destroy. In 10 years' time, if we come back here, what we're calling the modern now may become the traditional. And so the generations ahead will redefine again.

0: Across Edo State, there are a number of legacy bands where a group is passed down from father to son or daughter, in the case of Paulina Ogenete. But mostly, the Edo high life tradition is passed on through apprenticeship.
1: I feel like I want to be a musician. So where do I start from? It's to go and try and be an apprentice. That means you're going to study under somebody. You know, you come, you pay some money, and you sign maybe a contract of, I'm going to pay 2 years. You learn by observation. From observation, you learn to do under the correction, you know, of somebody who is a master. And you find that in a traditional society to do. So it's part of the traditional approach to education.
0: In Uromi, Dr. Afile's master was Sir Sonny Ben, who in turn had apprenticed with Monde Ebo, who learned from the internationally renowned Sonia Kusun.

0: I played trumpet for over 37 years. Outside country most of the time.
1: Mm-hmm. Like his master, Sir Victor Whitehall before him, Sonny Okosum geared his music towards a national and international audience. But his pupil, Monde Ebo, decided to return to Uromi and reconnect with his roots.
0: I decided to come to know my people because of the language barrier. Because I just want to understand my language very perfectly. I can tell you, my Haitian wasn't so perfect then. Then when I come to Haitian, then I get into it. Now I can compose with Haitian language very deep. Haitian language, it's not easy to compose with Haitian language. Sonny Okosum started it all. Sonny Okosum played a jungle beat, and I'm used to the style. But if you want to do something different from your master, you go into your own. That's why I call my music Afro music. That's Africa pattern. So when I came to Africa here, I trained boys towards that field. So it's the field that is going on now. Any pattern you see, most of the musicians here are playing now. I brought it. I brought the pattern.
1: Monde Ebo's apprentice, Sonny Ben, recounted how, at first, he recruited apprentices from Benin for his band.
2: We bring boys from Benin. When we bring boys to come and play with us, they will stay with us. From there, we started to gather our boys together. Try to bring them up until to the standard that they can even know how to play. When I see that they can play, okay, all the Benin boys, we give them a chance.
1: Once the Benin boys left the group, Sonny and his Essan boys created a unique style of their own.
2: When we play, we see that our own natural music, which is her life, those people don't even play it more than us. We play our own dialects. If you are playing Benin, we play Isha, really Isha, to tell you that, yes, we are Isha people. Mm.

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He was like the pioneer of the guitar tradition there. Many of them refer to Uncle Momodu as the father, like the father figure in the development of a circle guitar bands.

0: When we went to Aochi, we met one of Momodou's apprentices, by far the most accomplished and influential Etsako artist.
1: This is Alhaji Sawaziri Oshoma and his Oyoyo sound.
0: Oshoma calls his music Oyoyo Sound International, referring to local masquerade traditions.
1: There is one masquerade in our area here. When they are doing festival, it's the last masquerade to perform. So we call that masquerade Oyoyo. That is the best out of everything. Yes, yes.
0: Oshoma has a right to brag. He has over 100 albums to his credit. And despite singing almost exclusively in the Etsako language, he popularized his style of high life across Nigeria, touring the country frequently in the 70s and 80s and performing internationally for Edo communities. He has come a long way since he started with a neo-traditional group in his village of Osomegbe.
1: I could recall back as far back 1965. We played what we call Agbe. That is a traditional high life. So we were using percussions. I later now introduced Western instruments to our native music. So the type of music is traditional high life.

0: Support for WCBE is provided by Mirisit, offering a cost-free home buying program to help community members strengthen their finances, prepare for home ownership, and develop a step-by-step path toward purchasing a home. Participants who successfully complete the program may also receive a dollar-for-dollar match on their home savings of up to $500.
1: See, now, that is what I'm doing, practicing as a Muslim. If you see the right of my house now, there is a mosque where we pray there about five times in every day.

0: Many of Waziri Oshoma's songs are also dedicated to praising important people. In fact, across Edo State, musicians incorporate praise singing not only into live performance, but also in their recordings. Sometimes praise goes to deserving members of the community.
1: Well, it's a proverb in our community. It said, if you talk good of what somebody is doing to help other people, the spirit of doing more will go into that person you are appreciating. Mm-hmm. So that is it.

0: Kingdom, Lagos State.
1: And sometimes praise singing is a straightforward economic exchange, more like traditional advertising.
2: That is our advert. When you come, you need a person like me to do a record for you. I bill you. Why do you want to do the record? For my mother, for my late mother's remembrance, for my late father's remembrance, for so tea I've done to the community. I say, okay, thank you. God bless you. This is my own charge. It's part of our business this way. Yes, yes.
1: Sometimes the subject of praise singing is a local politician, as in the case of Waziri Oshoma's Governor Oshomole Special, a campaign song for the former Labour leader from Iyamo to the north of Auchi.
3: Oshomole win before, winner. Oshomole go win again, winner.
1: On the other hand, there's a small but important contingent of activists among the Edo High Life musicians who will criticize politicians directly if they feel the need. For example, Benin musician John Bull Obakpolo criticized Oshomole for excessive taxes in his song Tax Collector, a Northern Agenda presentation.

0: There is this theory that, you know, musicians sing the state, you know, singing the state. You know, that means you're singing in praise of the state. If a government is doing well and people are feeling the impact, there's nothing wrong in the musicians singing the state. They praise the government. They're not doing well. They come around to say, hey, you're not doing well.
1: According to Austin, there's a cultural basis for this level of political engagement.
0: What I do know is that in this part of Nigeria, people are bold to tell you what they feel. You know, they are not afraid to tell you, I'm angry with you, I'm angry with you. And so there's that background already. People, everybody's frank, everybody's bold, everybody's articulate. Then the people themselves want to hear frank talk. So they say what the people expect to hear, and they support them.
1: Osayomore Joseph was the first Edo musician to popularize politically engaged music.
2: I wouldn't say I'm a political musician, I'm an activist. It's just I belong to a loud organ, which is music. So I can disseminate some big information to the society through my music.
1: Throughout the 1990s, Osayomore Joseph wrote a number of songs challenging the military governments of Babangida and Abacha.
2: Yes, I was so bitter. I was so bitter that I have no option than to resort to music violence, not the physical violence. I said I will militate against whatever government that is there through my music.
1: He was arrested many times for his efforts.
2: Constantly, they come and pick me here in Benin, drag me to

0: wherever they want to take me to. It become a routine. Sometimes a month or two, nobody knows where I am. They go and keep me in one place. Well, that's the price you pay for activism.
1: Did you fear for your life in that time?
0: Yes, I was afraid of my life, but so... And they were always on my side. Say, no, yes, what he's saying is correct.

0: inspired by elders like Osayo Mori Joseph and advisor Noah McBeigh, there is a new generation of activist musicians in Edo State.
1: My name is Jumbu Obakbelo, as an AKA the Masses Prophet.

0: Ogbapolor's song, Election Gwege, refers to the 2016 governor's election in Edo State.
1: You know, they were imposing money on people to vote them in. Generally, that is what they do in this country. They give you money. It's like you have set your conscience for them. Your conscience is already sold to them. So when they now come to power, why will you have the zeal or the power to ask them they did not work well or they work well? If they didn't do well, we are ready to battle with them.
0: Gwege means trouble, and Ogbapolor doesn't mind getting in a little trouble for the right reasons. In fact, he's been arrested a number of times.
1: So they did it almost about, say, 5-6 times. I've done nothing wrong, so they have to let me go.
0: Ogbapolor told us that he has some connections with powerful people who can protect him if he offends a politician.
1: Sometimes we fall into trouble. I call them. I said, look, they have arrested me. What did I do? I will explain to them. They will come. Then I say, I have my lawyer to showcase. Then take me out of the jail. That is it.
2: Nigeria, my country. Edo State people.
0: Another young musician, Ambassador Joker, found his connections less reliable and spent 3 weeks in jail for singing a critical song. Senator

0: since then you refuse to perform?
1: To perform. Why will I perform? There is no support.
0: So you don't sing protest music anymore?
1: No, why will I sing it? If I do want to go to jail again, who will help me? The eminent man in the town does not even believe me. Since that time, they don't carry me in show. It also not be all these hotel shows, man, that they do. Today, I will be playing more. If I die, just die for nothing.
2: Austin was quite critical of Ambassador Joker's attitude.
3: If you cannot take blows, don't throw blows.
4: Well, he's trying to say something, but I think he does not have the political clout. He does not have the community support. He does not have the kind of a defense mechanism. It's not enough for you to just wake up and I say, I feel like my government is not doing where I must talk. You better think very well. You know, do you have the political clout? Do you have the financial muscles? Do you have the social capital? When the government mobilizes its machinery, it will just run over you. And nobody will talk. People will go about their businesses.
2: On the other hand, John Bull Ogbapolo, like Osayomore before him, has formed a community of support for his activism. According to Austin, it is the cultural relevance of the music that facilitates exactly this kind of community support, which is the crucial element that keeps Edo High Life alive and well.
4: So you heard them say, Vito Waifu and Simon, say, I was in Lagos, but I came here because I think I will do better here. It has more meaning to me here to be here. Monday Abbas say, I have to come home. I've been playing with Sonny Okosu all over Europe, all over America. But if I'm going to be relevant in music in Nigeria, I better go to my roots. And he came home. The point I'm making is there's sufficient support in terms of patronage, you know, the economics of doing music here, and cultural resonance, social significance, social capital. Everything is here. So they are at home here.
2: At the end of our interview with John Bull Ogbapolo, we asked him if he had toured internationally. Not yet, he said, but...
5: If I'm invited, I'll go and play, but I can't stay there. I'll come back to my do. So that is it.
2: That's long.

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3: 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This week I've got a great show for you, including an exclusive interview with the award-winning reggae and dub artist Sifari. But first, let's kick things off this week with the 1982 track by the Viceroys entitled Rise in the Strength of Jah. In it, they say, press on upwards still with a better hope and stronger will. I know I needed to hear those words this week, so I thought maybe some of you needed to hear them as well. Let's take a listen.

Again, that was Rise in the Strength of Jah by the Viceroys. Let's keep with that same theme of continuing to strive for better. Next up is Lift Up Your Head by Everton Blender.

0: All right. At the top of the show, I said I had an exclusive interview with Sifari. If you don't know who that is, then you may not be well-versed in Ohio reggae. Although he has gotten airplay worldwide, his home base is right here in Ohio, and he has been involved with the Dayton Reggae Fest since it first started in 1988. Check out the interview I had the honor of conducting with him backstage at this year's Dayton Reggae Fest. All right, folks, I am sitting backstage at the Dayton Reggae Fest here with Tom T.C. Carroll, better known as Sifari. I get the privilege of playing with him at this festival. The first time I did that was in 2013. So if you could just give us some background on your experience with the Dayton Reggae Fest, because it's way more extensive than mine is. So let the people know kind of how it got started, what your involvement has been throughout the years.
1: Okay, well, it started in 1988. And at that time, I was still a DJ, just like you're doing now, at WYSO. I had a reggae program. But reggae was really popular in Dayton, and YSO was a big part of it. There was three or four different reggae programs. And I was invited by Jim Nichols, who's the guy who's pretty much founded the festival, along with Dr. Kumla Moku, the late Dr. Kumla Moku from Central State University, a really talented musician from Ghana who lived here for many years. I played in his band for a while. And a woman named Barbara Oh, who was a famous actress. She also, I believe Barbara Oh passed away a few years ago. They were the two people who conceived the idea of the day of, back then they called it the Third World Reggae Festival. Oh, because okay. They wanted to encompass more than just Jamaican music. They wanted to include reggae and world music, partly because Kumla, Dr. Moko, was himself a world musician, played has a great African band called Sankofa, which I got to tour with for a while. And that year, my band opened in 1988. And ever since then, I ended up playing it for quite a few years. Now, the last few years, probably about 5-6 years ago, I probably more like 10 years ago, I said, we need to get more bands in here and not just have my band playing all the time. But we've had a ton of great bands over the years, and it's been a lot of really, really big fun to do it. And, you know, just being involved in a festival in my hometown like that, playing reggae, was really a lot of great fun. And back in the day, we had Jackie Dale. I'm talking about all these people who have passed away. That's how long we've been doing it, I guess. Mm-hmm, mm-hmm. Jackie Dale is a Jamaican artist who was born and raised in London by her Jamaican parents and recorded there with Mikey Judd and some other people before she moved to Dayton back in, I think it was about 1980. First time I saw her perform was 1981 at the Black Cultural Festival. And Jackie was really a huge influence as far as the reggae scene and me personally. And reggae became more and more popular when she would come out and play. People would just swarm the place, you know? Mm-hmm. And that's some of my best memories of the Dayton Reggae Festival in the early years, with Jackie closing the show, thousands of people here, right here at the park that we are here at the Levitt. And this was before the Levitt was made. For a couple of decades, we had it here at the same park. Mm-hmm. But they would just bring out portable stages. And I'll just go on forever.
0: Well, it's a wealth of knowledge. It was Dave Plaza.
1: Yeah.
0: I remember that. A couple of years, I was playing with you and playing with Jaw Soul. And they had the two stages running.
1: Right.
0: But the two bands were playing back to back. So literally I finished with one band and just picked up my keyboard and ran across the field and plopped the keyboard down on the other stage to play with the other band.
1: And you know, the funny thing is that you're not the only one that ever did that.
0: Yeah.
1: Because there's a limited amount of reggae musicians. And back then, when we first started, there was a more limited amount. And one guy, Yakub, who played keys for me and played also a trombone player, he did that for every band one year.
0: Oh, wow.
1: He played keyboards for every band on both stages. And I believe they set up a different keyboard for him on one stage so he could just
0: Well, that would have been nice.
1: Himself. Yeah. There's a lot of great memories. It became kind of a big reunion, I think, for the people of Dayton and the surrounding area that were really big reggae fans. And for people who just, it, you know, the event itself was really, it was always a really big deal. We'd have lots of vendors, and it was kind of like a little village. And and I even wrote a song. It was on an album I put out called Rasta Idolist. The song was called Peaceful Village. And that was where I got the idea, was looking out at this village that we had back then.
0: Yeah.
1: You could walk and there'd be maybe 50 vendors. You know, you could take a walk through there, look at all these different vendors. And it was a really interesting experience. And it's been great to be able to have that right here in my hometown.
0: Yeah. So why do you think, you talked about, you know, the connection between the different bands and the earlier days and maybe having some limited musicians for this genre, because it is a niche genre. But I have found, not being from Ohio, pleasantly surprised that there is such a reggae community here in Ohio. How do you think all of these different reggae musicians and artists got here? Like, it doesn't seem like a state that would, there's a thriving reggae scene there, but there is. So you have any insight on how all of us kind of fell into being here in Ohio?
1: Yeah. You go back to Jackie Dale again, I would say, and other Jamaicans, and Terry and Eustace Bob from the Ark Band, from St. Lucia. And the islanders, they of course are always going to be there. They're the root, and Dr. Moko, a brilliant African musician, and they brought that, I think, to where they were. They were here in Ohio, and Ohio really has a strong network of black musicians. You know, there's always been Dayton, the Dayton funk sound.
0: Yes,
1: I grew up with that all around. You know. But ironically, a lot of those musicians don't play that often in Dayton, because Dayton's a very small market.
0: Yeah.
1: And so it's not always on the tour stops for a lot of the big people.
0: Right.
1: But I think that kind of worked to our advantage in a way, playing reggae, because reggae is more niche. So Dayton was a place that needed something, and reggae needed some place.
0: Right.
1: So the Dayton Reggae Fest worked out real, real well. But there was also lots of other reggae going on. In Ohio, you've got Carlos Jones up in Cleveland. Cleveland has always been a very dominant. We have in Cincinnati, also as well as Columbus, of course. The bigger cities always had. Before I even played reggae, there were reggae bands in those cities. I think the first Ohio reggae band I saw was Ital from Cleveland. I saw them down in Athens in like 78, 79, and. They were a group of Americans, but they were playing reggae, and that was the first time I ever saw. Hey, you know, it's not just Jamaicans that play this, and so even back then, Americans were interested in the music. So there, I think that helped all of us other musicians get exposed to the idea that we could play that,
0: right?
1: And that there are, and to learn how to play it, because it's not. It took a long time to learn how to play reggae. It's not something everybody can do overnight.
0: Right.
1: You have to feel it and know it, you know.
0: Yeah, I definitely agree with that. Being a musician and having other musicians in my family, they talk about all the time not being able to play reggae. You know, it's deceptive. It's deceptively hard, not because of the technicality of it, but it's the feel. And if you don't have that feel, it's not going to groove. It's not going to sound right. And it's amazing to me how many musicians I've come across that are like, I like to listen to it, but I cannot play it. I can't catch it. It doesn't work. So that's definitely true. So you've been doing this a long time. What keeps you motivated to still come out and perform at events like this?
1: Well, you know, I need it. I need it as much as I don't know if the music really needs me, but I need the music, you know. It's like it's like blood flowing through my veins. All I've ever really done is play music. So not having regular music is really hard. So as I get older and it's some of the, you know, all the extra stuff involved that, that musicians, people that aren't musicians don't know about, you know,
2: right.
1: That's the stuff that, that as you get older, it gets harder, but the music itself is just such a great thing.
2: Mm-hmm.
1: I playing and singing for people and having people appreciate it is a really, really uplifting personally, you know, and I think that it's also, I just feel like I've got to keep it going because I don't want to see the music die.
2: Right.
1: I don't want to see it become something that's not, I like to see it evolving the way it's evolving. But I want people to remember where it started and where it came from.
2: Right.
1: Have it become some, you know, what, well, like what happened with blues. Blues is great music and there's still great blues musicians. But to me, blues became it different than it was. It evolved into a completely different thing. And there's nothing wrong with that. But I'm glad there are still blues musicians who are keeping to the roots. And,
2: right.
1: You know, we regular musicians, we want to keep to the roots. Some of us want to keep to the roots. But I also want to, you know, still explore new things too, because that's what I've always loved about reggae is that it was roots music that also had a progressive element to it, that there was always change and paying attention to other genres and maybe covering other genres and being aware of all that, because I don't want to just be a relic either. You know?
2: Right, right. Hold on to the roots, but still be expanding and accessible so, you know, newer generations can grab on to it as well, so it doesn't get completely lost. I think that's a good middle ground, you know, to keep things going, but still honoring where it came from and what its, you know, what its roots are truly about.
1: Yeah, because it has to be alive. The music has to be alive. We don't want it to just be a in a glass case and look at what we used to do. We want it to be, this is music that's evolving and it's alive. And working with Dr. Moku, you know, he talked about how in Africa they would always listen to what the people in the diaspora were playing, and they would come back to Africa and they would do soca, their own version of soca,
2: mm-hmm.
1: and their own version of salsa. And because it was African music and it was just it had a different perspective, and so it was growing. They wanted it to stay alive, and so that's what you see in Africa now. You see with the new Afrobeats movement that
2: mm-hmm.
1: there's all these, they're trying to keep the music alive and keep the roots. It's tricky to keep those roots,
2: yeah.
1: and to keep moving forward with the music and making progress and wanting to, you know, not just be going through the motions.
2: Right. So I've got one last question for you. Who are you currently listening to right now? So like if you put up your playlist or, you know, where you find music and listen to music just for pleasure, who are you listening to right now?
1: Okay. Well, you know, for a while there, I was listening to just all, and I still do listen to a huge amount of 70s roots and 80s roots, because that's kind of where I really, really fell in love with reggae, was that 70s, 80s roots.
2: Mm-hmm.
1: But I've really been listening. There's a lot of good new artists for you know, the dancehall era. I was kind of depressed because I liked some dancehall, but it just didn't have the same vibe. And there's some new artists like Samori. I really like him.
2: Yes.
1: Great artist. Really, really got the Rasta vibe, but he's still got, he's fresh, you know.
2: Yeah.
1: Jesse Royal, a lot of these guys,
2: yep.
1: the Chronics and some of these guys that are just, they're really taking the music higher, I feel like, because they're taking elements of everything.
2: Yeah.
1: They aren't just doing dancehall or just doing roots. But when they do roots, they do roots. And when they do dancehall, they make it really, really danceable, you know?
2: Yeah, yeah.
1: And so I really appreciate that. There's a lot of these new artists that are doing a lot of good stuff. So I've been enjoying a lot of the new music.
2: Okay, good. Well, then I think I'm on the right track, because the artists that you mentioned are artists that have already been featured on the Reggae Rhythm, and I keep going back awesome. To their albums to find other tracks to keep playing. Another one in that category that I found recently is Mortimer.
1: Oh, yeah, I like Mortimer a lot too.
2: Yeah. So, okay, I think I'm on the right track, listeners, with the newer artists that I've been bringing on to the Reggae Rhythm. Again, I want to thank you for, one, letting me be part of your musical family. I got that random call from Johnny Dredd in 2013. It was like, Sifara needs a keyboard player. Can you get here? And I was like, what time is it? He said, 4 o'clock. I said, I think I can. And that's been that.
1: Times Square, wasn't it?
2: Yeah.
1: All the way to Cincinnati.
2: Yep. Got in the car and just randomly
1: showed
2: up. It was
1: like you've been with us forever.
2: Well, yeah, it feels that way. And it's been good. So I thank you for sitting down with me and taking this time to talk about the Dayton Reggae Festival and its history, your history, and kind of looking forward to, you know, the future of the genre and, you know, future artists that are doing their thing now and taking it to another level. So I appreciate your time.
1: Thanks. I appreciate you.
2: Thank you very much.
0: I hope you enjoyed that interview because I loved being able to put on my journalist hat and interview someone who has personally been such an influence in my musical life when it comes to reggae music. So let's listen to a Sifari original to wrap up this portion of the show. Here is the aptly entitled Festival. And yes, he wrote it about the Dayton Reggae Fest. Check it out.

0: Right now, we're going to take a quick pause for the cause so you can hear about who supports WCBE.
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Welcome back. If you're just joining us, you are now listening to The Reggae Rhythm with Lynn Monty, WCBE's newest locally produced show that highlights local, national, and international reggae artists. If you heard my interview with Sifari earlier, you heard us mention this next artist. Let's listen to In My Time by Mortimer featuring Damian Marley.

So as a bass player, I get hypnotized by that song. The bass line just rolls. And I've said this before, but I'm going to say it again. You really should be listening to the reggae rhythm on a quality set of speakers. You need to feel that bass in your chest. Also, if you'd like to experience a booming bass line like that live, the Dallas is continuing its Tertiary Thursdays series with a reggae night this Thursday, September 17th, featuring Roots Society as well as my band, 6 Degrees of Dub. Music starts at 8 p.m. Food will be available for purchase, but there is no cost for admission. The Dallas is located at 926 Cleveland Avenue, Columbus, Ohio, 43201. Okay, now that you know where there's some live reggae this week, let's get back to the reggae here on this show. Next is Wildfire by Kalia and Dre Island. Here we go.

All right, let's get into this week's Rhythm Remix. Every song in this next block of music uses the real rock rhythm, one of the most popular rhythms out there. 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

that concludes the Rhythm Remix. First, you heard Real Rock by Sound Dimension. Then you heard Last Ride by Conroy Smith. After that was Ragamuffin by Coffee. Next was El Rockers by Augustus Pablo. And lastly, the Rhythm Remix was closed with Butterflies by Buju Banton. Now let's keep things moving and listen to I Was Born a Winner by Freddie McGregor.

0: Thanks for listening this week to the Reggae Rhythm with Lynn Monty. Remember to just breathe, be purposeful, and always live authentically. Have a good one.
1: 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No, I'm not talking about Philly or Houston or New Orleans. I'm talking about Hartford, Connecticut. We'll hear how the city went from a drive-through town to a destination for jazz education, thanks to alto saxophonist Jackie McLean and the people carrying on his legacy. 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I'm Christian McBride.
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1: This is Jazz Night in America. I'm Christian McBride. This is a story about Hartford, Connecticut. A relatively small city smack dab in between New York and Boston that is dubbed the insurance capital of the world. But when it comes to jazz, the city is shockingly hip. Right up there with the likes of Philadelphia, Houston, and New Orleans, Hartford has become a hotbed of talent and a destination for young musicians looking to learn the craft for over 50 years. It boasts the longest-running free jazz concert series, Paul Brown's Monday Night Jazz. Hartford is happening. The story of jazz in the area, though, can't be told without the introduction of the man who made the city what it is today, Jackie McLean. Jackie McLean, also known as J-Mac, was one of the most fierce and swinging alto saxophonists in the history of jazz. Born and raised in Harlem, Jackie was surrounded by the music from his family, his neighborhood peers like Sonny Rollins, and the local legends he learned from, Bud Powell, Thelonious Monk, and Charlie Parker. But what got him known was his alto saxophone sound. Oh man, that undeniable J-Mac sound.
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6: You can tell Jackie from the first note.
7: I was trying to play my alto like a tenor.
1: That's Jackie McLean.
7: I tried to sound like Lester Young and Dexter Gordon, and so, but when I heard Bird, I felt more like playing. He inspired me to keep playing the alto saxophone.
1: After Charlie Parker passed away in 1955, Jackie carried the alto torch into the forefront of the hard bop movement. At just 20 years old, he played on Miles Davis's debut solo record. He was playing with Charles Mingus, Hank Mobley, Art Blakey, and the Jazz Messengers. And from 1955 to 1965, Jackie recorded 28 records as a leader. Whew. That is one preposterously prolific cat. This hour, we're going to hear stories from family, friends, colleagues, and students of J-Mac, all which color the story of Hartford, Connecticut. But first, some music. We're going to kick things off with the tune Jackie McLean would often begin his live sets with. And according to his bassist, Nat Reeves, it was pretty ferocious.
6: We would start off with that edge, that energy at the first song. He said that they should probably pass off some asbestos suits to the front row because the band has so much fire and power that we don't want anybody to get hurt.
1: Look out now. This is Jackie McLean and the Jackie Mac Attack live from 1991 with Minor March.

0: Minor March from alto saxophonist Jackie McLean and the Jackie Mac Attack Band live in 1991. Featuring Hotep Idris Galeta on piano, Nat Reeves on bass, and Carl Allen on drums. If you were a performing musician in New York City between 1940 and 1967, in order to play live at clubs, you were required to hold a cabaret identification card issued by the NYPD. Cabaret cards were incredibly controversial. The police would often revoke artists' cabaret cards without hesitation for minor offenses or drug charges. I recommend you check out Jazz Knight's video short on the subject. Even though musicians could record albums without a cabaret card, the loss of cards took out a major source of income and made life difficult. Many well-known musicians lost their cards at one point. Charlie Parker, Billie Holiday, Thelonious Monk, and Jackie McLean.
1: When I lost my cabaret card, it was very difficult for me. I couldn't work because I couldn't play in any clubs under my name. Mm-hmm. There were a few times that I used an alias when I worked with Mingus and a couple other jobs. Mm-hmm. I used the name John Linwood. But this sort of put me on another course.
0: That other course was the road of teaching and mentorship. At first, in his home of New York City in the 60s, Jackie ran a drum and bugle corps in the Robert Kennedy-founded program Mobilization for Youth, gave private saxophone lessons, and worked on arts programs with children in Harlem through Har U Act. Here's a little bit of 116th and Lenox, named after a well-known intersection in Harlem.

Jackie McLean on the alto saxophone with 116th and Lennox from his 1961 record Swing, Swang, Swingin', featuring Walter Bishop Jr. on piano, Jimmy Garrison on bass, and Art Taylor on drums. At a performance in New York, Jackie was approached by a group of college students hoping to convince him to come up to their school to teach a course on African American music. After a meeting at the school, McLean started teaching one day a week, and then two, and then three, at the University of Hartford. When Jazz Night in America returns, Jackie McLean makes his way to Hartford, Connecticut to start something special. I'm Christian McBride.

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1: I'm Sean Carney, the host of Inside Blues. 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
2: Welcome back to Jazz Night in America. I'm Christian McBride. In the late 1960s, alto saxophonist and educator Jackie McLean began making his way to the University of Hartford in Connecticut to teach classes on culture, history, and music. This led to him founding the African American Music Department at the university's Hart School of Music. The department had humble beginnings, with early classes being taught in a trailer on a campus field. The program at Jackie's place in Hartford became a little more permanent when he moved his family up to Connecticut.
3: I'm Dolly McLean. I'm the wife of Jackie McLean.
2: The move to Hartford was not exactly easy for Dolly.
3: I was born in New York, went to school there, raised there. I didn't know anything about any place else. I did not want to leave New York. I was devastated.
2: Dolly took a job at the city's art museum, the Wadsworth Athenaeum, as a community liaison.
3: I said community liaison. I didn't know what to do. I began to just move out and begin to meet with various people in many of the nonprofit organizations. Of course, there were no arts here or anything. At the Athenaeum, there was not one slide even of the work of an African-American artist.
2: It should be mentioned that Hartford has historically been one of the most economically and racially segregated cities in the country. And at the time of the McLean's arrival, there were very few opportunities for children and people of color in the city, especially in North Hartford. Jackie and Dolly wanted to change that.
3: Jackie had met some of the local musicians here. They began doing Monday night workshops wherever they could find space. Jackie would actually go to people's homes and get the kids and bring them to those sessions so that he could expose them to the music.
2: This would lead to the McLeans founding the Artist Collective, a community organization dedicated to empowering local children through arts and culture programs, celebrating the contributions of the African diaspora. A continuation on the route Jackie found himself on in New York City.
3: We had a lot of young people who came through, a lot of the boys, and Jackie was extremely concerned. It's why the collective exists. He saw many of the same problems in North Hartford that he knew about in Harlem and New York. And that's why the collective existed.
2: Jackie McLean.
4: I feel fortunate about it, and it's enabled me to try and eliminate and prevent and help young people to stay away from bad street things like drugs and help motivate young people into the arts. We teach drama, music, visual arts, and dance to inner city people.
3: A great deal of what we did at the collective was cultural and historically African American culture. That was what Jackie felt our youngsters needed. They needed to understand who they were beyond slavery.
2: Dolly McLean served as the executive director of the Artist Collective for decades, helping generations of children from the area. She retired in 2018. And despite being a New Yorker by birth, Dolly reflects fondly on the years she has spent in Hartford.
3: Well, it's his home. Now this is home. I don't think I've been to New York for about 5 years. I don't miss it anymore. This became home.
2: From the 1961 record Jackie's Bag, Here's a number he dedicated to his wife, Dolly. This is A Ballad for Dolly.

0: That was A Ballad for Dahl. With Jackie McLean on alto saxophone, Blue Mitchell on trumpet, Tina Brooks on tenor saxophone, Kenny Drew on piano, Paul Chambers on bass, and Art Taylor on drums. A lot of students went through the Artist Collective. Many of them have gone on to do great things in the music world, and a few stand out to Dolly.
1: I think of Jimmy Green, of course, immediately.
0: Jimmy Green is one of the premier tenor saxophonists of his generation. He's toured and recorded with the likes of Harry Connick Jr., Horace Silver, and Chick Corea. And as a band leader, he's released a slew of highly lauded records. Jimmy started out, though, as an eager high schooler in Bloomfield, Connecticut. He recalls the first time he met Jackie McLean.
2: Pulling up outside of the building, a lot of the windows were open. That sound that I heard kind of cascading out the windows, Jackie McLean's sound, it was something I'll never forget. He developed this system of exercises that increase the breadth and kind of the resonance of your sound. And I did it every day from the time I was 15, you know, and I still do it.
0: Jackie took Jimmy under his wing and prescribed him ways to build his skills as a musician.
2: He would give me a project, projects that he wouldn't expect to hear from me for months and months, you know. But I would call him the next week and say, Mr. McLean, I got it done. Like, what's next, you know? So he could see how hungry I was and how much I really wanted to play his music and wanted to develop.
0: Let's check out one of Jimmy's compositions based on a chord progression that Jimmy learned directly from Jackie. This is Big Guy.

0: big guy. With Jimmy Green on tenor saxophone, Kevin Hayes on keyboards, Ben Williams on bass, and Otis Brown III on drums. From Jimmy Green's 2017 album, Flowers, Beautiful Life, Volume 2. If you can play music, it doesn't necessarily mean you can teach. It's a skill that needs to be honed, just like shedding on your instrument. When Jackie McLean started teaching in Hartford, there weren't many academic or community institutions that taught jazz. It was learned on the bandstand, in the community. And that's what made Jackie's teaching style special.
1: It took me a while to really get perspective on what his teaching style was and why it was so effective and why I think it should be followed more closely, I guess, in academia. It's that the way he taught was very close to the way he learned.
0: Saxophonist and educator Jimmy Green.
1: If you think about where the music we call jazz or African-American music comes from, it's taught by doing, by being around a master musician with your instrument, hearing them play, playing back what they play, getting corrected by that master musician, participating in playing with that master musician in an apprenticeship type relationship.
2: I know how he plays. I'm just beginning to know how Dee plays because I've been listening to Dee play for a few years. I know how David plays. I'm beginning to learn how some of you other guys play better. But learn to change. You take this opportunity to crawl up, you build that repertoire so you can learn how to do it.
3: Bitty bit a book, bitty bit a book. Bop, bop. The wrong
4: you
3: way.
4: Did I play?
3: No. In the beginning you played it right, then the last two times you played bitty bit a book, bitty bit a book. Bip, bip.
0: After Jimmy graduated from high school, he made his way to the University of Hartford to continue his studies with Jackie McLean. To him, Jackie was much more than a teacher.
1: He was very interested in passing on a legacy. He was invested in being a mentor to you, you know, and it extended way past the teacher-student dynamic. He was interested in me as a man, you know, as a young man who was growing, and he always warned me of a lot of pitfalls, you know, that could happen. He was very interested in my academics apart from the classes or lessons I had with him. When someone invests in you like that, you know, when someone believes in you in that kind of way, it makes you want to do the same.
0: Jimmy is now a professor of music and co-coordinator of jazz studies at Western Connecticut State University, about an hour west of Hartford. Passing it on. Here's a little bit of Jimmy Green with a song he wrote in honor of his mentor. This is Mr. McClellan.

0: That was Jimmy Green with Mr. McLean. Darren Barrett on trumpet, Steve Davis on trombone, Aaron Goldberg on piano, Khalil Bell on percussion, Dwayne Berno on bass, Eric McPherson on drums, and Jimmy Green himself on the tenor saxophone. After the break, we go to Hartford to see and hear how Jackie McLean's influence changed the artistic fabric of the city and beyond. This is Jazz Night in America. I'm Christian McBride.
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0: You're listening to Jazz Night in America. I'm Christian McBride. Jackie McLean died in 2006. Nearly two decades later, his presence still resonates in Hartford. In the north end of the city, there's a large mural of Jackie playing his horn. And nearby, you'll find a street named after him, Jackie McLean Way, where his community nonprofit, the Artist Collective, stands. The program he founded at the university is now named the Jackie McLean Institute of Jazz. Local public school music programs, festivals, clubs are all at a level never seen before in the state. But his presence is most felt through the legions of musicians who studied under him or passed through his programs in the city. Some born and raised in the area, some making their way to Hartford for college.
2: We can boast such a wonderful list of alums that are out there recording, touring, playing, living in New York, living all over the world and playing.
0: That's trombonist and former student of Jackie McLean, Steve Davis, who taught at the University of Hartford for years. He's not lying when he talks about the deep list of alums, musicians like bassist Desron Douglas, tenor saxophonist Wayne Escoffrey, harpist Brandy Younger, drummer Cindy Blackman Santana, Eric McPherson, and Jonathan Barber.
3: Hi, I'm Jonathan Barber, musician, and I'm from Hartford, Connecticut.
0: Jonathan is one of the most dynamic young drummers on the scene. As a band leader and as an in-demand sideman for the likes of Pat Metheny, Nicholas Payton, and his former teacher Steve Davis, he also went through both the Artist Collective and the University of Hartford.
3: It was kind of like a rite of passage. You went to the Artist Collective and then you went to the University of Hartford.
0: Jonathan was in the first generation of students to enter those programs without the master present.
3: The month that I auditioned was the same month that Mr. McLean passed away. I remember a heaviness in that building, but it was also such a fire on everyone that was working there to kind of push his legacy and kind of get to work and really try to take the community to another level and, you know, pass along what Jack McLean has instilled in them.
0: Carrying on the legacy. That's a huge component of being a part of this community. It became the key theme of Jonathan's 2020 album, Legacy Holder. Let's hear a tune about his pride for his home city. This is Son of Hartford.

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Urban Scrawl is the Franklinton Arts District's premier annual event, bringing together local and international artists to transform the neighborhood with murals and street art, featuring live mural painting, artist demonstrations, live music, and more. More information can be found at franklintonartsdistrict.com.

0: That was drummer Jonathan Barber and his group Vision Ahead with Son of Hartford. The group includes Godwin Louis on alto saxophone, Andrew Renfro on guitar, Tabor Gable on keyboards, and Matt Dwanzik on bass. After going to the Artist Collective and the University of Hartford, Jonathan Barber spent years on the New York City scene building his chops. He recently made the decision to come back home.
1: I felt it was necessary for me to give back and teach. You know, I consider myself young still, but I kind of done a lot and interacted with a lot of great musicians who are here and also who are not here. So I thought it was important to be this big brother to my younger brothers and sisters playing this music. And, you know, not for nothing, I think it's also kind of following the footsteps of Jackie McLean as far as coming to Hartford and establishing something that people can benefit from and grow.
0: Jonathan is now an instructor at the University of Connecticut and has settled once again in Hartford. The Hartford that is no longer the stopover between New York and Boston. It's a city that's as soulful as its adopted son. It's McLean's scene.
1: Hartford is just a nurturing place. I think it's a place all about exploring and really celebrating each other and celebrating the art and taking pride in their culture. I'm so proud to be a part of the Hartford community.
0: Steve Davis.
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3: It's a destination and it's a small jazz mecca. It's warming, and it's very gratifying.
0: We're going to take you home with another one from the professor. Jackie McLean with McLean's Scene.

0: Jazz Night in America is a production of WBGO Studios and NPR Music. This episode was written and produced by Trevor Smith. Special thanks to Melanie McLean, Ken Levis, Katie Simon, Alex Arif, Uni Mojica, Renee McLean, Glenn Smith, and Alda Smith. Saraya Muhammad is the executive producer of NPR Music. I'm Christian McBride.
1: 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The Public Welfare Foundation, committed to advancing a transformative approach to justice that is community-led, restorative, and racially just. 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And the estate of Joan B. Kroc, whose request serves as an enduring investment in the future of public radio and seeks to help NPR produce programming that meets the highest standard of public service in journalism and cultural expression. This is NPR.
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3: Welcome, everyone, to another live broadcast of Jazz Sunday on 90.5 FM WCBE Columbus. My name is Jack Marchbanks, and as you can tell, I am kind of excited to be back in front of the microphone for you here on September 13th, 2026. Been away for a while. I want to thank Terry Wilson for guest hosting for me last week while I was at the Detroit Jazz Festival taking in some Robbie Coltrane. And, of course, artist in residence, Joe Lovano out of Cleveland. So much to get to. Have some songs by request. We have some Yusef Lateef, some Horace Silver, some Fela Kuti for my Nigerian-American friends out in Seattle and in Sacramento for Tokes and Saheed have music for them in the final hour. And we are going to be visited by Melody. Pardon me, let me get it right. We're going to be visited by Kathleen Felder of the WEX Center. They are going, the WEX Center is staging still another jazz series this upcoming few months between October and April, kicking off with Wynton Marsalis and the Jazz at Lincoln Center Orchestra. I almost said theater. Jazz at Lincoln Center Orchestra, October 6th, and they'll wrap up on April 1st, 2027 with the one and only Cecile McLaurin-Salvant, one of our favorites here at WCBE. And Kathleen will be giving away tickets, so you want to hang around for that. She'll be dropping by about mid-show. Today happens to be the Natal Day anniversary of two true icons of jazz. And I know that they throw the word icon around a lot. But when you're talking about Melvin Howard Torma, who changed the spelling of his last name to Torme, was a child prodigy born on this day in 1925, Chicago, Illinois, played at the Black Hawk, ended up playing with Chico Marx and his band, and of course went on to do some work with Artie Shaw before becoming a jazz powerhouse in his own right. And someone you may not know of, you jazzers, as Johnny Mathis referred to people who love jazz, you jazzers might know that Leonard Feather, also born on this day, Leonard Feather, jazz critic, writer, producer. You got to give Leonard Feather credit because he discovered and helped promote Dinah Washington. So he deserves to be called out just for that. And he also played with Charles Mingus and played behind Langston Hughes on his jazz album of the 1950s. A rare treat. We'll be sharing some of that too here in these upcoming 3 hours. So much to get to, but why bury the lead? Mr. Mel Torme, the Velvet Fog, as he was known on Night Court, and in the general population among all jazz lovers. He'll get us started here on September 13th. 101 days after he was born in Chicago. Thank you so much for tuning in to Jazz Sunday.

Thank you so much.

0: Applause. Applause. Well, well deserved. Only on Jazz Sunday, I would state, I'm not bragging, no brag, just fact. Only on Jazz Sunday would you hear a trio of songs like that. You just heard Dizzy Gillespie from Dizzy on the French Riviera. That song was written by Lalo Schifrin, one of Casey's favorites. That's Lalo on the piano. Lalo, I'll say it right, Lalo Schifrin. And Les Wright on flute and alto sax. Tizagani Bozic on guitar. Chris White on bass. Ruby Collins on drums. And Pepito Riestria on percussion. That was Long, Long Summer. And for those of you here in Central Ohio in the Great Lakes region, you know it is a long, long summer, although we've had some temperate spells, but it's hot and humid once again here on September 13th, 2026 here in Central Ohio. Long, Long Summer from Dizzy Gillespie. Prior to that, a song you are not likely to hear too much because it's from Duke Ellington's Latter Ouvreur, one of his later recordings. And when I say later recordings, recordings he made in the 70s, just a few short years before he left this earthly realm in 1974. That was Afrique from his album, The Afro-Eurasian Eclipse. And Duke was having fun with his alarmed audience, which thought Duke was saying, Asians and Africans are going to take over the planet and it'll be a brown planet. Marshall McLuhan was, you know, pushing that theory back in the late 60s, early 70s. And Duke, with his usual witticism and slyness, was having fun with it. Duke personally was conservative. And we kicked off with music from Melvin Howard Torma, better known to the world as Mel Torme. We'll be back with music from another giant of jazz whose centenary is just 10 days away. We're talking about John William Coltrane. We'll be playing his music when we come back. Stay with us.
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0: Hey, this is John Lampley, and I just recently played live from Studio A on WCBE. 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
1: 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My name is Jack Marchbanks, your host for this 3-hour live in studio broadcast. One of the rare ones in the world these days. Everything is either pre-recorded AI. Algorithms picking your music. I pick this music. If you don't like it, you can email me or call or text. But there is a human interaction. How about that? I happen to be right in front of the stage, about 10 yards from Robbie Coltrane, when he came out on the Carhartt Amphitheater stage on September 5th, the evening of September 5th, and said, "Hey, I am going to play the songs that my father made famous." Actually, the music itself made the songs famous because they were brilliant, as was John Coltrane, the wise one, as they called him in jazz circles. And his son, Ravi, kicked off his tribute to his dad, John. And of course, he also acknowledged his mother, Alice McLeod Coltrane, who was born and raised in Detroit. But he kicked, and all of his cousins that were pretty close behind me hollering. No, they weren't screaming. They were very well behaved. But I think it says a lot of all the songs that Robbie Coltrane could have commenced with in his tribute to his dad, John, that he chose this one. Acknowledgement from A Love Supreme by John Coltrane.

The Springfield Symphony Jazz Orchestra Royalty, the music of Duke Ellington and Count Basie. That's who me. That was who me. That was Mr. Joel Winhardt on piano and our buddy Todd Stoll blowing a mean trumpet. 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

We are experiencing a moment here in jazz. Goodness gracious, Christian McBride's big band, without further ado, Grammy nominated. Just crisp, sizzling, melodic, uplifting, all those adjectives. And out front, the one and only Cecile McLaurin-Salvant will be part of the Wex Center for the Arts Jazz Series 2026-2027 Jazz Series. In fact, she'll be closing out that Jazz Series in April of 2027. So you're going to have to wait a little bit to see her at the Wex, but she's always worth it. Just a dazzling artist, you know, fearless, goes where her muse takes her, and she has the talent to make it real, make you want to join her, because she is that good. Cecile McLaurin-Salvant with the Christian McBride Big Band. Without further ado, Grammy award-winning album. And prior to that, we heard from the Springfield Symphony Jazz Orchestra from their latest release featuring special guest Jeff Hamilton, Kurt Elling, who was at the Detroit Jazz Festival doing the music of Weather Report with Yellow Jackets. That was a fine performance as well. They did the music of this particular album by Todd Stoll and the good folks just down the road there in Springfield, dedicated to the music of Duke Ellington and Count Basie. And the song you heard from them was written by Cincinnati's Frank Foster, who was a member of the Basie Band, played tenor sax in that orchestra. And you heard soloist Joel Winhart and on piano, and of course Todd on a trumpet. And we kicked off this most recent set with Acknowledgement from John Coltrane, his classic quartet with Jimmy Garrison, McCoy Tyner, and Elvin Jones, of course, on drums. McCoy Tyner, piano, Jimmy Garrison, bass. All of you jazz people know that. So that's what we had going on. And we always, I shouldn't say we always, we have gotten consistently strong responses from playing this track from the Jazz Soul 7, which includes Master Henry Gibson on percussion, Bob Hurst on bass, Wallace Roney on trumpet, Ernie Watts on saxophone, Terry Lynn Carrington on behind the drum kit, and guitarist Phil Upchurch. His concept, his album, the late Phil Upchurch said this was his favorite album that he worked on. So here's Move On Up from the Jazz Soul 7 featuring Terry Lynn Carrington, Wallace Roney, and Phil Upchurch. 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

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Participants who successfully complete the program may also receive a dollar-for-dollar match on their home savings of up to $500.

0: snafu from Yusuf Lateef, his album Eastern Sounds. Like John Coltrane, Yusuf Lateef found inspiration and new creativity in Eastern music. That was snafu, and that's for Barbie Danielle, a new acquaintance of mine from Seattle, WA. We'll be back with more music right after this, after the top of the hour.
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0: As Maggie mentioned, indeed it does matter. 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And we're a broadcast service of Columbus City Schools, broadcasting live from the beautiful and historic Fort Hays campus here in downtown Columbus. My name is Jack Marchbanks, getting ready to launch into that second hour, and we're going to kick it off with a tribute to Leonard Feather, born September 13th, 1914, in London, England. Born to a wealthy, to an upper-middle-class family that he heard Benny Carter play and his mind was blown. He left England. He came to the United States, become a jazz music producer, musician, and writer and critic. Really led a legendary life. But first of all, before we talk and play any music from Leonard, along with Charles Mingus, and spoken word by Langston Hughes, that's August, isn't it? Let me tell you about the weather. Like I said, still sticky out there. We are having a summer moment. 84 degrees, high 86. I thought I saw 86 earlier. Might be cooling off just a tad as we get into the latter hours of the afternoon here. 40% chance of rain. Haven't seen it yet. Hope we don't see it at all. Overnight low 56 degrees, tomorrow a bit cooler, 73 degrees being the high tomorrow. Sunny on Monday the 14th, and on Tuesday we're looking at another very comfortable overnight low of 55 degrees, high of 85, gets a little bit warmer. On Wednesday, and the chance of rain returns, 60% chance of rain on Wednesday the 16th, looking at a high of 88 degrees, getting sticky again. Overnight low 69, almost a 14 degree jump from the overnight low of the previous evening. On Thursday, another significant chance of rain. 55%, overnight low 71, high 89. Cools off a bit again on Friday, September 18th. 45% chance of rain, 68 degrees overnight low, 80 degrees the high, not bad at all. Then a small chance of rain on Saturday the 19th. And on that day, you were looking at a high of 82 degrees. This time next week, 60% chance of rain, high of 83. So that's our mid-September weather here in Central Ohio. Coming up on 4 minutes past the hour, I talked about Leonard Feather. Look him up on your internet search engine. You'll be amazed at what he accomplished in a relatively long life. I think Leonard lived into his 80s, which is rare. I think he lived to 87, 85. But he really did a lot to promote jazz, to elevate it to its proper place in culture, which is not to say that it's highbrow, but it's just important. It is an important aspect of American culture that has been admired and really embraced all around the world. And it took this British guy to help wave the flag of jazz high. He collaborated back in the late 50s with Langston Hughes and Charles Mingus and the Horace Parlin Trio, and an all-star sextet. I'm just going to play a little piece of this because the way they recorded back then is one long, continuous piece of work. But we're going to start with Blues Montage, which Leonard Feather, born this day, helped produce. Blues Montage from the really legendary blues album. Langston Hughes was kind of like one of the first rappers when you think about it. With Langston Hughes, Charles Mingus, and Leonard Feather, you're listening to Jazz Sunday.

sun's a satin. 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This is what I'm gonna sing. I feel the blues are coming. 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

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Nobody cares about you when you sing so low. What shall I do? What shall I say? Shall I take a gun and put myself away? I wonder if one bullet would do. As hard as my head is, it would probably take two. 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

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She could tell you about love and money and such, and she wouldn't charge you much. A fellow came by one day, madam took him in. She treated him like he was her kin. Gave him money to gamble, she gave him bread. She let him sleep in her walnut bed. 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Looks like she could have knowed it if she only would. He mistreated her terrible, beat her up bad. 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

You've taken my blues and gone. You sing them on Broadway and you sing them in Hollywood Bowl. And you mixed them up with symphonies and you fixed them so they don't sound like me. Yep, you've done taken my blues and gone. You also took my spirituals and gone. You put me in Macbeth and Carmen Jones and all kind of swing mikados. And

But someday, somebody'll stand up and talk about me. And write about me, black and beautiful. And sing about me. And put on plays about me. I reckon it'll...

Tad's Delight. And you might ask, who's Tad? Tad Dameron, a Clevelander like my mentor and dear friend, K.C. Jones. Tad's Delight from Miles Davis's Round About Midnight. Featuring, of course, John Coltrane on tenor saxophone, Red Garland on piano, Paul Chambers on bass, Philly Joe Jones on drums, and of course, Mr. Davis on trumpet. And you heard pretty much the only place you're going to hear it in the known universe. Two tracks featuring Langston Hughes. You heard the opening blues montage and commercial theater where Langston, way back in 1957, was grousing about cultural appropriation. You've taken my blues, but you didn't take me. Langston with Charles Mingus, Horace Parlan Trio, an all-star sextet, and produced by Leonard Feather, whose natal day anniversary is today. Speaking of momentous events, I think just a few days ago there was an anniversary of May Carol Jimison, the first African-American woman in space, born October 17th. I won't say the year, but she bears a remarkable resemblance to one of the most accomplished trombonists who also had a centenary this year. That is Melba Liston. So, point of personal privilege. Quincy was one of the first jazz artists to talk about space. Not the first. Duke had Blues in Orbit. But let's take this opportunity to play a classic from Quincy, Walking in Space, in honor of Mae Jemison, the first African-American female astronaut who traveled to space. The final frontier. I told you we were space geeks around here.

0: Walking in Space from Quincy Jones, a Grammy Award-winning album from the man born in Chicago, but came to prominence in Seattle. Walking in Space, in tribute to Mae Jemison. She was the first woman, African-American woman, to walk in space on September 12th, 1992. Goodness gracious. 34 years ago, plus one day. Coming up on 30 minutes past the hour, as promised, we have guests here on WCBE's Jazz Sunday. We love to connect to the community. We value our relationships with the arts institutions, which are many, and we have so many that are outstanding, and chief among them is the Weck Center for the Arts. I have in the studio with me Kathleen Felder. How are you doing, Kathleen?
1: Good. Hi, Jack. Thanks for having me.
0: Good to see you again. Like you said, this is turning into an annual ritual, isn't it?
1: It is. Yeah. Thanks for having me back.
0: Oh, you're welcome. I wouldn't invite you back if I didn't like you. No, I'm just kidding. Just teasing. What's going on at the Weck Center for the Arts? Now, I know I've benefited personally, my wife and myself, from checking out everyone from Joshua Redman to our own Aaron Deal and other artists who have performed there at the Wexner in this performance space. So, and again, one of my very favorite Weck Center events, you know, I have Eric here too, Eric Pebble, was Blood on the Fields with Wynton Marsalis. I got to see one of my heroes. I got to see Mr. John Hendricks because he was part of that production. So I got to see two surviving members of Lambert, Hendricks, and Ross. I got to meet Annie Ross back in 2010, and I got to see John Hendricks perform at the Wex. So thank you for that.
1: And the other vocalist on that show was the late, great Cassandra Wilson.
0: I know. That's just way too soon. Way too soon. Unexpected. I have some of her music that I'll be playing after this. But tell us what's going on with the Wex Center for the Arts and its 2026-2027 jazz series, Kathleen.
1: We're really excited to open our full performing arts season on Tuesday, October 6th with, like you just mentioned, the Jazz at Lincoln Center Orchestra with Wynton Marsalis. That is going to be at Mershon Auditorium at the Wex. And it is going to be just such a special night for so many reasons. The Wex has such a long history with presenting Wynton and the orchestra in the past. Like you mentioned, some of his really prolific works like Blood on the Fields and so many others.
0: Yes.
1: And also a really special moment because Wynton has announced that he is retiring from his role as both music director of the orchestra and managing director of Jazz at Lincoln Center. So this is going to be sort of one of the last times that many people might have an opportunity to see him perform in this capacity.
0: Yeah, it's really, really a special, special tour for Wynton, who's been around forever. He was one of the young lions, but, you know, he wasn't actually a Gen Xer. He was actually a boomer like me. He's a late era boomer. I think he was born in 61.
1: That's correct, yeah.
0: Yeah, but, you know, he looks great. He's taking care of himself. And, of course, he is, you know, I love Branford and, you know, everybody else, but he is the premier member of Marsalis family. He really has been, and he's done such a great job keeping jazz alive at the Lincoln Center. So that'll be October 6th?
1: That'll be October 6th, and then we have three other shows that'll be in a part of our performance space series, which you mentioned earlier, which is our small black box, a little bit more of like a jazz club feel.
0: Yes. Mm-hmm.
1: It's actually fun if you've never been. You get to walk through our art galleries all the way down, and then you go down into the club. So
0: I like it.
1: It's a whole experience just getting there, and you would be surprised that it's there. But then on November 6th, we're bringing a group called SML, which stands for Small, Medium, yes. Large. It's kind of a new collective, a West Coast electronic jazz collective. They're really having a moment right now.
0: Yes, they are.
1: So we're very excited that we're able to bring them. Those tickets are going fast, so I would say get those soon if you're interested. And then in February, in the spring, we'll have February 19th. We're bringing the great pianist, Afro-Cuban pianist, Alfredo Rodriguez.
0: Yes.
1: With featuring special guest Pedrito Martinez. So that
0: Pedrito.
1: Is going to be quite the night. We're hoping,
0: Latin jazz.
1: Latin jazz. Yeah, exactly.
0: People will be able to get their salsa on, right?
1: Yeah, yes. That's what we're hoping. So... come ready to dance for that one. And then to close out our season on April 1st, our jazz season, we're really excited to bring back Cecile McLaurin-Salvant with her quartet. We presented her a few years ago when we refreshed and relaunched our jazz series, and it still remains sort of like one of the most outstanding nights, most memorable nights, unforgettable. It's... hearing her live is so special.
0: She's always great, but when she chooses to be, and that's often, she can be transcendent.
1: I would
0: that,
1: agree.
0: That woman has volcanic talent, and the voice, such control. Grammy Award winner multiple times. She and Aaron actually are on our WCBE Jazz Sunday Facebook page. They're on our masthead. Think so highly of them. I recall darn near 16 years ago, 15 years ago, a friend of mine in Miami was saying, there's this young woman, American descent, and she's going to be somebody, Jack. I said,
1: yeah.
0: Really? And she said, come in here. And I was gobsmacked. I think she had just come back from living in France.
1: Mm-hmm.
0: And her career has just gone up and up and up and up, and she deserves it. We have such, like I was saying, jazz is having a moment with these young people, like SML.
1: Mm-hmm.
0: And I really like what Terrence Blanchard has done with his collective, because mm-hmm. that electronic sound is, working its way into jazz. Jazz reflects the moment. It keeps going. I love playing, the classic stuff.
1: Yeah.
0: But we play new stuff, too, because it's always evolving. And thank you, Kathleen, and the WEX Center for keeping jazz forefront here in Central Ohio with these premier world-class acts. So, if people wanted to buy tickets, how do they get them? And again, we're talking about four acts here.
1: Yep.
0: People, I hope you were paying attention. I hope you were writing down if you have photographic memory like Eric. that we're talking about Wynton and the Jazz at Lincoln Center Orchestra. We're talking about SML. We're talking about Alfredo Rodriguez with Pedrito Martinez. And then closing it all out, Cecile McLaurin-Salvant. How about that, Kathleen?
1: Yeah, perfect. Yeah, great memory.
0: All right.
1: In order, too.
0: Yeah, people like Wynton and myself, we have to really practice our memory. we're of a certain age these days. But that said, how do people get tickets?
1: So you can get tickets at wexarts.org. That's wexarts.org.
0: Mm-hmm.
1: Or if you search WexArts, you can call our box office and purchase tickets over the phone, or you can always show up to our box office during business hours and purchase in person if you would prefer.
0: Okay. Some people like that human contact.
1: Yeah.
0: So is it possible for somebody to say, hey, I like all four of those acts. Let me just buy the series.
1: Yes, exactly. Yeah, I think that's a great idea. And if you're interested in doing that, I would recommend becoming a member of the WEX. You'll get a 20% discount on all your tickets. For not only our jazz shows and performing arts shows, but films and other ticketed events. So it definitely would be worth your investment becoming a member, and lots of other special events and offers too.
0: Well, we have a very special offer this afternoon, early evening, morning, depending on your time zone. Kathleen and Eric are going to be generous. They are going to offer one season's pass. Somebody's going to be able to go to all four shows. Now, please do not call in for this if you can't attend these shows. Give them the dates again, Kathleen.
1: So we have Tuesday, October 6th, Friday, November 6th, Friday, February 19th, and then Thursday, April 1st.
0: Yes. Now mark those dates on your calendar. And what we're going to do is, if you've donated to WCBE in the last year, we're going to spread it out a year because we know times can be challenging. If you've donated within the last year, call 614-821-9223. 614-821-9223. And if you can tell me what Leonard Feather and Mel Torme have in common, you will get these tickets courtesy of Kathleen Felder and Eric Pebble of the Wex Center for the Arts. Kathleen, thank you so much for coming in.
1: Thanks, Jack. I appreciate it.
0: Always good seeing you. And I will be at the Winton show.
1: Oh, great.
0: I can't. And I'll make sure that I mark out a date for Cecile.
1: Amazing.
0: I'm going to be traveling in November and February, so I really can't commit. See, I'm walking the talk. Don't call in for these tickets if you can't commit to those four dates, because we will hunt you down and take them back. No, we won't do that. But again, thank you again, Kathleen, and thank you, Eric, for supporting jazz in Central Ohio. I was in Seattle, and people said, hey, you folks are doing jazz in the Columbus. I said, yes, we are. Yes, we are indeed. All right, so thanks so much, Kathleen.
1: Thank you.
0: All right. Okay, coming up on 41 minutes past the hour, speaking of young artists that have come into Central Ohio recently, this woman is like 4'11", and she plays the saxophone like she's Dexter Gordon, who was 6'5". Here is Miss Camille Thurman with her version of Paper Moon. 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

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Urban Scrawl is the Franklinton Arts District's premier annual event, bringing together local and international artists to transform the neighborhood with murals and street art, featuring live mural painting, artist demonstrations, live music, and more. More information can be found at franklintonartsdistrict.com.

0: from Working, one of the first, I think, classic albums. Looks like we have the repeat on there, but took care of that. That was Trains Blues from Miles Davis Quintet Working, written by John Coltrane. And prior to that, we heard It's Only a Paper Moon from Camille Thurman. And we want to thank Kathleen Felder and Eric Pebble again from the Wex Center for the Arts for coming in. And Rosemary is the winner of that season pass. And that's a great one. Four performances, starting out with Wynton Marsalis and the Jazz at Lincoln Center Orchestra, and wrapping up with Cecile McLaurin-Salvant in April. Rosemary, a supporter of WCBE, and also came out to support me, and I want to thank her for that, with my author's talk at the Bexley Public Library. Thank you, Rosemary. Enjoy that concert series. I'll make sure your information gets to Eric. I want to remind you that you're listening to Jazz Sunday on 90.5 FM, WCBE Columbus, 106.3 FM in Newark. 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Yes, I am really here. Broadcasting live from the beautiful and historic Fort Hays campus here in downtown Columbus. A little bit past the hour, 2 minutes past the hour, we'll be back with another Mel Torme track. Gotta play one more from the Velvet Fog. It's his birthday. And, of course, going up-tempo, music as promised, Saeed from Fela Kuti. So we're excited that our good friends out there in Rain City. It wasn't raining. We were out there. It was beautiful. Are listening in. So stay tuned. Get ready. It's going to be a great final hour. We'll be right back.
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0: 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Now, this one a little bit more subdued than the earlier track. I'll let you hear his really once-in-a-century voice. Mel Torme, this is his 101st Natal Day anniversary.

0: From Cyril Amé, Move On, a Sondheim Adventure, her album dedicated to the music of Stephen Sondheim. That was Not While I'm Around. Really? Cyril has your back. Not while she's around. Prior to that, that's for Barbie Danielle. Yusef Lateef fan out there in Rain City. Love theme from Spartacus from Yusef's Eastern Sounds. And we kicked off with Stairway to the Stars. Just Lovely from Mel Torme. 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We have more great music lined up for you. And something new here before we go up tempo is what I'm calling CDs, classic CDs from KC's Cases. KC has cases of CDs, and I've plucked some of his favorite recordings from his favorite jazz pianists, McCoy Tyner, Ahmad Jamal, and Horace Silver. For you right after this. Stay with us. Cuts, courtesy of KC, exclusively on Jazz Sunday. We'll be right back.
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0: 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Coming up on 22 minutes past the hour, even jazz heroes had their heroes. McCoy Tyner, tremendous fan of Edward Kennedy Ellington. And he did a whole album called McCoy Tyner Plays Ellington. Here's the inaugural track from that set. I think you might recognize it.

Strum, the poet of the piano. Ahmad Jamal, Ahmad's Blues, title track. Prior to that, you heard Sanctimonious Sam from Horace Silver's Quintet. And we kicked off these three classic cuts from Casey's Case of CDs with McCoy Tyner's version of Duke's Place. And for my Nigerian-American friends, Saheed and Tolks, and everybody who loves great music and loved the great Tony Allen, as well as Hugh Masekela, and of course, Fela Kuti, here we go.

for Saheed and Tox. Fella, the black president. Before Barack, that's what they called him in Nigeria. The black president, Fela Kuti, everything scatter. 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

I was asked, you know, at a recent author's talk, who among the young artists today are making, quote unquote, socially conscious music? Ben Williams, with assistance from Kamasi Washington, from his album, Between Church and State, Black is Beautiful.

0: Well, that will wrap up our September 13th edition of Jazz Sunday here on 90.5 FM WCBE Columbus. I want to remind you that you've been listening to this broadcast on 90.5 FM WCBE Columbus. 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Have a great week ahead, everyone. Practice a sense of community. Remember, be kind to one another. It doesn't cost you a red cent. Take care, and congratulations again to Rosemary for those tickets. Inside Blues is up next.
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2: Welcome to Inside Blues. I'm your host, Sean Carney. This hour, Steve Howell and Fats Kaplan, Ed Alstrom, Charlie Barath, Brother John, Roland and Tumblin. And right now, we're going to kick things off with my man. His latest release is called Blast Off. I'm talking about Duke Robillard. Here's When I Get Lucky on Inside Blues.

Kyle Rowland from his latest release, No Holding Back, Kissing at Midnight. And before that, the latest from Alex Lopez and The Express. It's called Retro Revival. We heard Here I Am, and we kicked things off with the one and only Duke Robillard, all the way from Rhode Island. His latest release is called Blast Off. We heard I'll Be Glad When You're Dead, You Rascal You. And we kicked off with When I Get Lucky. I'm Sean Kearney. You're listening to Inside Blues. And we continue with Billy Thompson from his latest This World. Here's Every Single Rider on Inside Blues.

That was Dwayne Burnside from his latest Red Rooster. We heard Mississippi, Here I Come. Before that, we heard from Blue Moon Marquee. Their current release is called Get Your Feathers Ready. We heard Traditional Cree, Rollin' and Tumblin', and Future Blues. And we kick the set off with Billy Thompson from his latest release, This World. We heard Thankful and Every Single Rider. I'm Sean Carney. You're listening to Inside Blues. Inside Blues is produced by Jim Maneri at the Gymnasium Studios. Oh, yeah. Inside Blues continues with the latest from Brother John. The name of the release is Black Crow. Here's Whiskey Glass on Inside Blues.

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Urban Scrawl is the Franklinton Arts District's premier annual event, bringing together local and international artists to transform the neighborhood with murals and street art, featuring live mural painting, artist demonstrations, live music, and more. 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

0: Oh, yeah. A guy who's been through Columbus many, many times, going back to the Stashes days. I'm talking about Catfish Keith. His latest release is called Sugar for Sugar. And we heard Buck Dancer's Choice. And before that, we heard from Charles Tyner, whose latest release is called Good Soul. We heard Don't Buy Me None and Blue Moon. And we kicked off the set with Brother John from his current release, Black Crow. We heard 5 Miles and Whiskey Glass. I'm Sean Carney. You're listening to Inside Blues. Inside Blues returns in 1 minute.
1: Hey, blues fans. This is Matt Stubbs from GA20. You're tuned in to Sean Carney's Inside Blues here in WCBE Columbus.
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0: Welcome back to Inside Blues. I'm your host, Sean Carney. This hour, we'll hear from Sean McDonald, Royal and Toulouse, Lauren Michaels, Omar Coleman and Igor Prado, Ed Alstrom, and right now we're going to kick things off with a guy from just over the border in Pennsylvania. His name is Charlie Barath, and he is one heck of a harmonica player. His latest release is called Issaquena Getaway. We're going to hear The Best Thing You Can Do right now on Inside Blues.

Gentlemen, go for broke. 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Go ahead. 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Go ahead. 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Go ahead.

0: from their latest release, Know You From Old. That was Steve Howell and Fats Kaplan with One Kind Favor. Before that, the latest from Ed Alstrom. It's called This Idea of Humanity. We heard Go Ahead and Blues Keep Coming Back. And we kick things off with Charlie Barath from his latest release, Issaquena Getaway. We heard Brass Monkey and The Best Thing You Can Do. I'm Sean Carney. You're listening to Inside Blues. We continue with a guy who has a history with me going back almost 20 years. I'm talking about Chicago's Omar Coleman. And he has joined up with Brazilian guitarist Igor Prado for a brand new recording called Old, New, Funky, and Blue. Here's Omar Coleman and Igor Prado with I'm Leaving My No Good Woman on Inside Blues.
1: Hey, Igor, what's up, man? Hey, man, you know what? I got a lot of things on my mind. I'm just wondering.

That was Robert Top Thomas from his latest release, One Morning Soon. We heard Children of Zion. And before that, we heard from Laron Michaels. The name of his latest release is It's All About Love. We heard I Just Can't Do It Alone and All That Matters. And we kick things off with Omar Coleman and Igor Prado flexing their collective muscles on a brand new recording called Old, New, Funky, and Blue. We heard I Only Have Love and I'm Leaving My No Good Woman. I'm Sean Carney. You're listening to Inside Blues. Inside Blues is produced by Jim Maneri at the Gymnasium Studios. I'm Sean Carney. You're listening to Inside Blues. We continue with the latest from Royal and Toulouse. It's called Tell the Devil. Here's Ain't Nothing You Can Do on Inside Blues.

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0: from his latest Authentico. That was Matthew Patrick with Monkey. Before that, we heard from the guy who's currently on the cover of the latest issue of Living Blues magazine. His name is Sean McDonald, and his debut recording is called Have Mercy. We heard Angel Baby and Shuffleboard Swing, and we kicked off the set with Royal and Toulouse from their latest Tell the Devil. We heard Best Leave Me Alone and Ain't Nothing You Can Do. I'm Sean Carney. You're listening to Inside Blues. We return in 60 seconds.
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0: Welcome back to Inside Blues. I'm your host, Sean Carney. This hour, we'll hear from Buddy Guy, the Blood Brothers, Al Basil, the Lucky Losers, Paul Filipowicz, and right now, here's a good friend of mine. This guy came out to see me the very first time I ever played in Detroit, which now has been well over 20 years ago, and I had something go wrong with my equipment, and he ran home and grabbed me exactly what I needed, and we've just been great friends ever since then, and he's just had tremendous success with his last couple of releases, and he's just released a new one. It's called Just a Little More Time. I'm talking about Greg Nagy. Here's Only Women Bleed from Greg Nagy on Inside Blues.